talk more with Jason in this hour. And later tonight, by the way, it's Alex Van Halen's birthday. So we're going to play through all of the first Van Halen album in honor of Alex. Right now, we'll keep rocking you. And it's always UCR.

0: Shadows of the Night, Pat Benatar. And you know, Pat and Neil Giraldo have done some great things to raise awareness about struggling with mental health. As you might be aware, here in May, it is Mental Health Awareness Month. And Neil helped kick off the month with a special event called Come Together California, where he appeared alongside folks like Common, Vic Mensa, and others. And Neil got on stage to play a special version of Come Together. This is all part of a bigger thing. Neil and others like Billie Eilish and Peter Gabriel have all banded together to put a focus on loneliness, and they're calling this initiative, which is going to be ongoing, the Come Together Initiative. Neil's the founding chair for all of this, and he says, as someone who has felt the impact of social isolation, I know firsthand that this is a moment to act, not just as artists, advocates, and policymakers, but as neighbors and citizens. I love that. And if you want to read more about what they're doing, you can visit their website at endsocialisolation.org. Thank you for stepping up, Neil, and everyone involved. It's Ultimate Classic Rock.
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0: Jason Newsted is with us tonight. He's hitting the road with his band this summer. You can see the dates at chophouseband.com. And Jason, it seems like you've really evolved over the years that you've been playing music with these folks.
1: Yeah, I'm not sure that I would have ended up with such a broad view and acceptance of things if I would have stayed in the big band. I don't know if I would have had the time to go learn acoustic and take time to write songs and do that and get to be John Prine, disciple. And I don't know if that would have happened, but I do know what has happened now. And the Americana thing, if we look at the definition, our Americana as a term has been used for a century or more, Norman Rockwell and stuff, right? But as far as music terms, it was coined in 1994, right? Chop House was formed 1992. We were playing Johnny Cash and that shit with Motorhead 2 years before anybody called it that. And if you look at the actual definition, it's music that comes from America, all right? So the biggest American heavy metal band of all time is who? Right. So that's the band I was in. I wasn't in Iron Maiden, they're British. I wasn't in Scorpions, they're German, right? I wasn't in AC/DC, they're Welsh Australian, right? So the biggest American metal band, yeah, I was an integral part at their peak. So it's Americana. And all the other stuff that we've ever played the Chop House for those 30 years is under that, whether it was with turntable guys, jazz saxophone players, female soul singers, hip hop cats, whatever, it's still Americana, right? You just got to broaden that stroke a little bit. Everybody leans into it being folky. It can be, but it don't have to be. It gives you broader, it gives you a lot more opportunity to do what you want. If in one night you just want to play heavy, who's going to say anything? It's Americana, dude. It's American metal. What do you want? And over here, if it's bluegrass for half the time, because that's appropriate for the place, then that's it. It's still Americana. It's a wide f***ing umbrella.
0: That's former Metallica bassist Jason Newsted. And speaking of the big band, here's one of their biggest songs, and it's Ultimate Classic Rock.

0: There's another request for you all here at Ultimate Classic Rock. 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

0: We are still in the fast lane with former Metallica bassist Jason Newsted. So cool, Jason, that you're going out with Blackberry Smoke this summer. Folks can see those dates as well as your own headlining shows at chophouseband.com. Charlie Starr and the Blackberry guys, they are music fans like you are, and I know you are looking forward to all of this.
1: It is an honor to know them, and even more of an honor to be included in this way. I must say that one of the determining factors, if we go back to one of our earlier questions there, one of the determining factors that made me want to say yes to this, I want to be very clear, Matt, that, you know, I'm paying to play these shows, dude. You know, I said it happened to be in this band that did really good, put my money away, didn't put it up my face. And now I can do this stuff. And if I choose to take my boys out for how many ever shows and how many ever countries, I'm not doing it. You know, I am paying to play. It's not a thing I'm going, oh, dear. No, it's because I want to. I choose to. I'm doing this, right? One of those reasons I said yes, because of the Southern hospitality, the warmth, the friendliness as a collective of these people, not just Charlie, not just Paul, not just Benji, not just the main guys. It's the fucking merch guy and the monitor guy and the camera guy. All the same attitude, all the same respect being shown. And that's what matters to me. I hope it matters to most people. But that is it for me. That's the very most important thing. You show me respect, you're getting mine. That's all. So just that kind of gentlemanly, but also respectful, welcoming, embracing even, the metal world has its camaraderie, has its animosity, leaning way into the animosity and competitive thing. We have our friends, we have our bros lifelong, all that. Yes, we do. But that shit could get cold. I remember specifically on the Gigant Tour when we played with Megadeth in that 2013, I think it was, and going into those buildings, and we're going to go on at 4:30 in the afternoon. And it's July and it's 80 out. It's beautiful, beautiful outside. We should all be out there anyway, you know? But we're in this gray, cold cavern. Everybody's dressed in black. Everybody's trying to out-grimace each other. And shit, you know, like, okay, cool, we're metalheads and that's great. And we have our army and everything, but what the fuck, man, this shit's cold, cold, cold, cold, you know? And I'm not putting it down. I'm just observing. I'm just making an observation, the comparison from that kind of thing and whatever brotherhood that is to this new kind of brotherhood, cats that have been doing it 25 years successfully, cats that worked really hard to have a following, a loyal following that knows the difference between two kinds of music, Matt, good and not good. They know the difference. They know the difference, and they know Blackberry is good, and they'll see the Chop House Band is also. That's why it's going to work, right? But one of my main reasons for wanting to go with them was because of their brotherly nature, their kind demeanor.
0: You get more and more pumped up as you hear Jason talk, don't you? It's Matt Wardlaw. We're going to hear more from Jason Newsted during UCR Backstage right now. Here's a request for the Money Man, the late, great Eddie Money, and it's Ultimate Classic Rock.

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1974, the year of my arrival on the planet. Sorry about that, folks, but there was a lot of good music that came out that year as well. So that's our focus for the next hour on tonight's 9 at 9. Are you ready for love?

0: Rebel Rebel David Bowie. I'll say that song has a good amount of weekend spunk. That's what we're calling it tonight. This is Ultimate Classic Rock.
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If you're just joining us, we are revisiting some of our favorite music from 1974 in this hour on the 9 at 9, a year which brought us a new band called Kiss that, spoiler alert, many of us became big, big fans of. But we also heard this from the Rolling Stones.

It seems like David Essex has the right idea. Those glam rock guys often did. We'll rock onward and wrap up tonight's 9 at 9 with one more on UCR. 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

That is why you need to be careful out there. A cautionary tale from Jethro Tull that sounds kind of fun. Who else wants to bungle in the jungle now that we've heard that? There's a sign-up sheet by the door. It's Matt Wardlaw and UCR Backstage is next after this important question.

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1: Hey, man, I can hear you. Come here, guys, man. What's going on? We're gonna do some additional to the people who think Justice for All is the first album. I just want to see if you know you and all that. So just see if you know what the f*** is.

0: It's been a pretty great night, and there is a solid example of the mad bass skills of our guest, Jason Newsted. Metallica recorded live in Irvine, California back in 1989. Jason, later this year marks the 40th anniversary of you coming back into the band and playing your first shows. And we obviously know the state of the group and the difficulty of the situation after the tragic loss of Cliff Burton. And this is what you came into. But what are the memories that stick with you of those early days and those first shows?
1: Well, it was just victory after victory, you know, for me, something that may be bleeding obvious, but it took me a long time to figure it out. I've been working some years on my book. And so getting all this kind of boiled down, they were collectively, and the crew guys too, but especially the three guys, you know, they were so deep down, desperately in anguish, like so gutted, beyond disbelief, befuddled. Can't comprehend what the f*** and why. They're thrust back into this thing 1 month after it happened, 1 month after the event, not the spreading of the ashes, but the event 1 month. I'm playing through his amp. I was the happiest person on the planet out of the 7 million that were breathing right then. I was the king. Could not reach a higher place in the world that I wanted to live in, that I was living in, flotsam and stuff. But to come up to that level with those guys, I was elated. My feet didn't touch the ground for a long f***ing time. I was just in a spin, happy, happy spin. Match those two things together. The happiest kid, for sure. Green, naive, what the f*** naive, dude. Happiest kid in the world, meeting with the saddest three people in the world and expected to still go, Buster, you know? That's a lot. Just humans. Just look, flesh, you know? Just people, and 23 f***ing years old, all of us were. That's a lot, man. Playing field is my reference for the day, but that playing field, the happiest kid being welcomed into the saddest camp, and I just had to keep my hat on, show my enthusiasm on the stage, be on time, be consistent with my work, with my presentation, representing the band when they're not there, representing in an interview, representing in a photograph, or is it a bass magazine, whatever the hell, when they're not there, and coming through and proving and getting the stamp from them for that, you know, little bitty baby steps, as opposed to just a thing, oh, our bass player quit, here's the new guy, here we go, you know, no, dude, no. It was the magnitude of the mental instability and what continued to fester for those 15 years, everybody was mentally by the time that I called that meeting, you know, everybody was spun out. I was spun on drugs. James spun on the booze. Kurt, I don't even know what those other guys are doing. But none of us were straight. None of us were clear-headed. No way. That, like you were saying, trajectories like this and locomotive at full speed 15 years. There's a little spot. Oh, just a second. Oh, nope. Just when you thought you had 3 days to be at home. Oh, by the way, the Grammys called. You know, it happened every time. There's no way you can make plans. There's no way you can make plans for any thing, no matter how important it was. Because people don't realize, they see this shiny side up. They don't see the moldy, grisly side down, you know. But there's a lot to it, knowing that that's the footing that we started on 40 years ago. Me coming into a very, very, very sad camp. Trying to keep their chins up and help each other get through it.
0: That's Jason Newsted. We will have more of Jason. Let's go back to the stage in California for this one. It's Ultimate Classic Rock.

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1: Gare.
0: Thanks, Pep. Thanks, Jer.
2: Thank you, Hit.
0: Thanks, Les. Thanks, Fatso.
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1: That was nice.
4: That was big.
2: Metallica, Gary Rossington, Jerry Cantrell, and so many folks guesting on that particular performance of Tuesday's Gone. A great Lynyrd Skynyrd cover. Fans are finally going to get an official release of that radio special from the Load and Reload era, where Metallica and their friends got together, played acoustically at a local radio station, took calls from listeners. Man, being in the same room with Gary Rossington alone, this seems like it must have been a really fun day, Jason.
5: That was some of the best moments as a band, I think. When you have somebody come into the room that is so heralded, you know, hero of your turntable type of thing, everybody's on a different behavior, different, you know what I'm saying? Because we're like some really, really uppity, spoiled millionaire f***ers and doing whatever we do and getting away with every, encouraged to get away with as much as possible. So you have somebody come in and actually, set you all the playing field, all of a sudden just gets even. Also, the great equalizer shows up. You're like, oh. And then he just touches it a couple of times. You're like, dude, what the f***? Right? It's from another planet. You know, really. John Popper, dude, he comes in. He comes in, and I hear it from the other room. You know, and I walked up to him. Dude, you could have at least warmed up before you got here. He took me serious. I was trying to be funny, like, that was so f***ing good. What are you doing here? You know, but he thought I meant it. And it was so f***ing funny. I'm like, no, dude, I didn't mean it like that. I'm like, that was really killer. Let's jam. And oh my God, it was funny. But having that kind of talent around you, when you're so used to each other, like you're saying that how many ever shows there was that we did 1,100 together or something like that, being elbow to elbow with each other that long, and they have some kind of fresh blood coming like that, whether, especially when it's a collective hero. Pretty good moments there. And Jerry and Les, and I mean, the whole thing was awesome.
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0: I think we're going to talk to Adria Petty soon here on the program, Tom's daughter, of course, and there's a lot to talk about, including the super cool concert that they recently put out from 1978, and I want to find out what's ahead as they look to celebrate the 50th anniversary of the Heartbreakers later this year. So look forward to that. 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
1: I want you to want me.

0: Jason Newsted is with us tonight on Ultimate Classic Rock. We've talked about Metallica. Of course, we are sad about the loss last year of Ozzy Osbourne as well. I would love to hear some memories and maybe some stories from the time that you spent with Ozzy.
1: I have two.
2: God. Whoa. So I'd been in the band for maybe, I don't know, a couple few weeks. So it's summer of 2003, and Robert and I swapped places. So I went jammed with Mike and Zach for, I don't know, a matter of hours. And Ozzy comes in, and they have the press, and they do the thing, and he, you know, sing all that. Get to be buddies. He accepts me. We talk a little bit, and you remind me of a young geezer. And I was 44 at the time. I'm like, thanks, dude. You know, because I don't think Geezer was 44 when he played in Black Sabbath with you. That's crazy. So thank you for that. So forward into the tour, and he sends for me. So is Bobby Thompson, the guy that rest his soul, came. I said, Jay, Ozzy wants to talk to you. I'm like, okay, cool. I was in between. I was playing with Voivod too. So I did 62 shows in 31 days, right? I played with Voivod there and then Ozzy at night for a couple hours. So I was kind of, you know, jacked up on painkillers, floating around the universe, going there. And it's 3 hours before our 8 o'clock stage time for Ozzy. He's already got his gear on. He's already got his shiny clothes on. And the guys built him a stereo. So I think it was proper JBL stacks, you know, but they had Marshall grill cloths on them. So it's cool looking, right? But the stereo is in road cases. It's racks of shit. And so I mean, check this out, mate. Goes over and he grabs a hold of the volume. I was about like this big. And he goes, me volume knob only goes clockwise, mate. Like that. And turns that f***er like in its Led Zeppelin. And it's just shaking the f***ing building, bro. It's just so clear and so loud. And he's jamming around. So my part about that, the clockwise volume only, never forget that part. But he is just like you and me. And as you mentioned right there, being with Charlie and be with music fans and be with people who love music. And that's really all they are. No matter what the trappings and the expectations and the myth and the legend and all the shit, still just a rock fan. The calendar went by. He's fucking 19. The calendar says whatever. Well, his heart says this, right? That was a moment right there. All right. So the longest show I've ever performed in my life was with Ozzy in Montreal that summer. 3 hours and 1 minute after an hour with Voivod a couple hours previous to that, right? So we'd only rehearsed a little bit and then we just went and started doing shows. So the repertoire was generally from the same batch of songs. He just starts calling out that we had never played together before, right? At the Wizard! And I'm like, go to Mike, I'm going, okay. So I go back to my 14-year-old self and I go, you know, like it all comes back to me. It goes floating back, digging back into the gnarl of the gray matter and everything. It just comes out, right? So he's just calling out songs this way and that way. And I had to just adapt on the moment and go back to my original self, learning Black Sabbath off the vinyl turntable like that, you know? So that's my two big eyes. There's a lot of them, but that's two really good ones.

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Minimal effort on your part. All you gotta do is get lost in the music. 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

0: It's so cool to hear these stories from Jason Newsted. To give you a bit of context on the last thing we heard from Jason, as he was starting to tell us some Aussie stories, he got goosebumps, and understandably so. That just helps to explain his reaction a bit at the beginning. And man, it is so great to hear all this stuff from him. As you can hear, Jason is just a music fan at the end of the day, like all of us, and a super cool dude. It's always great to have folks like that here with us. And I know you feel the same way. It's Ultimate Classic Rock.
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The time goes so quickly, doesn't it? We are looking at another hour in our UCR Album of the Week. As a matter of fact, we're going to dig into all of that in a moment. But my thanks to Jason Newsted for hanging out with us here tonight. You'll be able to hear my full long conversation with Jason Newsted soon at the UCR website. I'll keep you posted on that when it's posted and available. But for the moment, make sure to check out his website at chophouseband.com and find your way out to a show you're guaranteed to have some fun. 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

0: time to go to the back of the rack and pull out this week's UCR Album of the Week. Sit back, slap on the headphones, and get ready as we go track by track on this week's album.
1: Oh, we have a good album for you tonight. I don't even think we need to introduce this one. Just listen to this.

Alex Van Halen is 73 years young today, so we are going to play through all of Van Halen's first album in this hour to celebrate. And raise your hand if you have heard this album. Wait a second. How is it possible that I did not see every hand in the room go up just now? It seems that some of you really need to hear this record. So luckily, in this hour, we've got you covered. Here's the next thing that's going to blow your mind, and it is ultimate classic rock.

0: We're four songs into Van Halen's debut album. Imagine making a record this good as your first album. They did well with producer Ted Templeman and his engineer Don Landy. As you might know, sadly, we lost Don recently. Ted and Don had worked on some amazing records leading up to the first Van Halen album, including records with the Doobie Brothers, Little Feat, Montrose, and the list goes on and on and on. They had some fun in the 70s, and there is no better illustration of that than hearing this first album by Van Halen. We will finish off Side 1 shortly at Ultimate Classic Rock.
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There you have it. Side one of Van Halen's 1978 debut album. I'm going to give producer Eric a chance to flip the vinyl over. There's 11 songs total on the self-titled Van Halen record, and the group recorded early demos of 10 songs with Gene Simmons of Kiss, footing the bill and producing the sessions. And for a lot of bands, those are the songs that end up becoming the album eventually, but that is not what happened here at Van Halen. There were a number of songs that we would not hear until later, and in some cases, much later. Both the song we just played and the next song that we're about to hear were not part of those Gene Simmons demos, but they did record songs like Woman in Love and Somebody Get Me a Doctor that came out on later records, in addition to songs like Running with the Devil and On Fire that did make it into the track listing here. We could spend a lot of time dissecting the long path that Van Halen took to the first album, but I'm going to cut to the chase and tell you to get a copy of Van Halen Rising by author Greg Renoff, and that will take you on that ride

as we flip over the album. And now we're going to start side two of Van Halen's 1978 debut album. And the second side starts with one of my all-time favorite Van Halen songs. Check it out. It's Ultimate Classic Rock.

haven't we all been the atomic punk? Speaking of favorite songs from the Van Halen record, here's another one. And spoiler alert, one of my absolute other favorites from the band's first album will follow this one as well. But let's not get ahead of ourselves. This is Ultimate Classic Rock.

0: Let's play that last song again five times. Let's do that also with Feel Your Love Tonight and the other songs on the album until we run out of time. And speaking of that, I guess it's back to reality. We have just two more songs to go on side two before we finish our adventurous trip through Van Halen's debut album in honor of Alex Van Halen's birthday. Stick around, won't you? It's Ultimate Classic Rock.
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When Van Halen eventually did a reunion tour with Diamond David Lee Roth, one of the highlights was the long story that DLR told leading into Ice Cream Man that started out really long at the beginning of the tour. I think somebody eventually told him, come on, Dave, give me a break, because he shortened it up a bit by the later part of the tour, but it was cool, even in its shorter form. It's Matt Wardlaw. There it is. We are almost done with all of Van Halen's first album in honor of the great Alex Van Halen, 73 years old today. This is Van Halen. So, of course, they ended the record with a song that is absolutely killer. Going to play that for you now as we head out the door. Have a great weekend, everybody. Thank you so much for spending your night with Ultimate Classic Rock.

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1: Let's blitz it up here on this fine weekend evening. Welcome to the program.

0: Jason Newsted is here with us tonight, my friends. We're going to talk about a lot of things with Jason tonight, including, of course, Metallica. But he is also about to hit the road this summer for his first headlining tour with his band, the Chop House Band. They're going to play headlining shows and also concerts with Blackberry Smoke, who he's buddies with. And you can see the current dates at chophouseband.com. I think after you hear our conversation tonight, you're going to be excited about these shows like I am. We will get into it all. Thank you for being here with us tonight on Ultimate Classic Rock.
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2: The Alzheimer's Association and the Ad Council present the story of Cynthia and Ed.
3: 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But one day, out of the blue, she stopped at the stop sign for much longer than usual. And she didn't know whether she should go forward or turn or just stay at the stop sign. She wasn't even really sure where she was at. She was very concerned. It was very unsettling for her.
4: 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I felt so much better after my son told me, Mom, I don't want you to worry or be afraid. I'll be there for you and we'll figure it out.
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0: As promised, Jason Newsted is here with us tonight on the program. Jason, one thing you've been talking about a good amount here in the past week is that you battle cancer, which is one reason that you're going out and doing these shows. And we are all so glad that you are here to be able to do these shows. But the concerts themselves really seem like they're going to be interesting. And I want to focus on that as we get going. It seems like fans are going to hear a lot of things from what you're calling the Americana side of music, which we can talk about that tonight, but also heavy slabs from your career, as you've said. It's going to be a really fun mix of things from what I'm hearing.
1: A lot of the shows where we do the benefits and those things, you know, we're kind of preaching to the converted, right? People are already there for the cause. They want to dig what we're doing. The repertoire, those, I lean a lot more into Johnny Cash and stuff. Every other song or every third song, people know what we're playing. If you try to do that kind of thing, you don't know your audience's number one rule, right? So try to keep that. Know that those people that are there contributing for the art show and everything, they know Folsom Prison Blues. And so you play those things that they can keep tapping their foot to. Now I get to go out and do this and people are coming to take a chance on me or whatever you want to call that. I mean, come to be reaffirmed and reconverted. Maybe it is a real time litmus test. I am quite confident that even if you don't like the bouncy boogie for a minute, about 5 minutes later when that slab comes at you, then you're going to go, oh, yeah, remember the thing? Like that. I know that's going to happen to people. I'm waiting to see some of the faces like, oh, God, what the man? And then, I know it'll happen.
0: That's Jason Newsted. Fans can expect to hear some music spiked in from some of your heroes and our heroes as fans. Here's one that you've mentioned to me, and it is Ultimate Classic Rock.

0: This is Ultimate Classic Rock. Jason Newsted is here with us tonight. You know him from his long stint as the bassist in Metallica during the glory years, really. But he's been involved with so much music beyond that. Flotsam, Jetsam, Voivod, come on. Ozzy Osbourne. And this summer, he's going to go out on the road with his own band, the Chop House Band, which if you know about Jason, you'll know that this is a group he's been making music with for fun since 1992. Jason, folks who are fans of Jason Isbell are stoked that you've got his old bassist Jimbo Hart in the lineup. Tell us about the other folks who are playing with you this summer.
1: Robert John Tucker's playing drums, and he's played in the Chop House for, I think he's in his 16th year. He's done the majority of these benefit shows with me in the four or five different states that we've done them. He's been on some recordings with a few things, played in Papa Wheelie, you know, all the projects through time, a lot of fun improvisational things. So he's got he's actually got seniority. And then Jimbo has been in for a couple months. Humberto Perez is from Caracas, and he lives in West Palm Beach now. And we've been playing together, I think we're going on 7 years. So he's done a couple of the art gallery shows with me, some acoustic-based things. And then he played in the Newsted Band when we did the Fort Lauderdale show a couple of years ago. So it was him and Jesse, Jesus, and myself. So he just took Mike Mushok's place in the Newsted Band. So him and Jesse have got, I guess, 6 years in together, too. We got some Thin Lizzy shit happening, man. Because there's three guitar. Well, I'm over there. I don't do much with this hand, but this hand's f-ing crazy. So I just do the strumming thing and go for your strengths, play for your strengths, you know? And these guys just whirl that shit around and make me look good. So that's, yeah, it's working pretty good so far with the Judas Priest harmony flavors and shit. Pretty awesome.
0: That's Jason Newsted hanging out with us here tonight on UCR. We're going to talk about his stint with Ozzy Osbourne later tonight. Right now, though, let's do one from the Oz Band, and it's Ultimate Classic Rock.

0: hold on loosely because we will have more of our conversation with Jason Newsted as we continue on Ultimate Classic Rock. 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

0: AC/DC on Ultimate Classic Rock, and Jason Newsted is here. If you're just joining us, man, it is cool to be talking with you. Not long after we learned the news about the box set coming out in June for Reload, it seems like it's been an interesting process for you, re-immersing yourself in this music through the box sets that have been coming out.
1: Yeah, I did the, I'm looking for my sticker. I did the unboxing video yesterday afternoon, sitting right where I'm sitting right now. Yeah. So I didn't realize it was coming out today. I better f***ing send that to them. So I got my sticker, man, right here from the Reload thing, telling you all the goodies you get in there. So that was my from yesterday, and yep, did my thing. So that'll be out in a couple of days, I guess. I love to be included. I love being the ambassador. That's my favorite part, really. Meeting people, pimping that shit, believing in your product, you know, being show-offy about it, being confident. There's a difference between arrogance and confidence. I was confident about this stuff. And always when I get that call from them cats to do a little something or sign this 1800 little Japanese dolls they made or whatever the fuck it is, you know, I'm down. I always want to play my part, and I dig that they still ask me, you know. Lars and I still keep pretty good touch and keep an eye on each other, and I'm a big fan of his kids' band, and you know, we're partners forever, man. Give me fuel, give me fire.

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1974, the year of my arrival on the planet. Sorry about that, folks, but there was a lot of good music that came out that year as well. So that's our focus for the next hour on tonight's 9 at 9. Are you ready for love?

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I mentioned this on last night's show, but here in the next week or so, we will catch up with Johnny Van Zant of Lynyrd Skynyrd. They're getting set for this summer's Double Trouble Double Vision Tour with Foreigner. 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

If you're just joining us, we are revisiting some of our favorite music from 1974 in this hour on the 9 at 9, a year which brought us a new band called Kiss that, spoiler alert, many of us became big, big fans of. But we also heard this from the Rolling Stones.

0: It seems like David Essex has the right idea. Those glam rock guys often did. 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

That is why you need to be careful out there. A cautionary tale from Jethro Tull that sounds kind of fun. Who else wants to bungle in the jungle now that we've heard that? There's a sign-up sheet by the door. It's Matt Wardlaw and UCR Backstage is next after this important question.

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1: Hey, man, I can hear anything. Come from you guys, man. What's going on? We're gonna do some additional to what? The people who think Justice for All is the first album, I just want to see if you and all that. So, just see if you know what the

0: It's been a pretty great night, and there is a solid example of the mad bass skills of our guest, Jason Newsted. Metallica recorded live in Irvine, California back in 1989. Jason, later this year marks the 40th anniversary of you coming back into the band and playing your first shows. And we obviously know the state of the group and the difficulty of the situation after the tragic loss of Cliff Burton. And this is what you came into. But what are the memories that stick with you of those early days and those first shows?
1: Well, it was just victory after victory, you know, for me, something that may be bleeding obvious, but it took me a long time to figure it out. I've been working some years on my book. And so getting all this kind of boiled down, they were collectively, and the crew guys too, but especially the three guys, you know, they were so deep down, desperately in anguish, like so gutted, beyond despair. Belief, befuddled, can't comprehend what the f*** and why. They're thrust back into this thing 1 month after it happened, 1 month after the event, not the spreading of the ashes, but the event 1 month. I'm playing through his amp. I was the happiest person on the planet out of the 7 million that were breathing right then. I was the king. Could not reach a higher place in the world that I wanted to live in, that I was living in. Flotsam and stuff, but to come up to that level with those guys, I was elated. My feet didn't touch the ground for a long f-ing time. I was just in a spin, happy, happy spin. Match those two things together. The happiest kid, for sure. Green naive, what the f-ing naive, dude. Happiest kid in the world, meeting with the saddest three people in the world, and expected to still go, Buster, you know? That's a lot. Just humans. Just look, flesh, you know? Just people. And 23 f***ing years old. All of us were. That's a lot, man. Is that as playing field is my reference for the day, but that playing field, the happiest kid being welcomed into the saddest camp, and I just had to keep my hat on, show my enthusiasm on the stage, be on time, be consistent with my work, with my presentation, representing the band when they're not there, representing in an interview, representing in a photograph or is it a bass magazine, whatever the hell, when they're not there, and coming through and proving and getting the stamp from them for that, you know, little bitty baby steps, as opposed to just a thing, oh, our bass player quit, here's the new guy, here we go, you know, no, dude, no. It was the magnitude of the mental instability and what continued to fester for those 15 years, everybody was mentally f***ed by the time that I called that meeting. You know, everybody was spun out. I was spun on drugs. James spun on the booze. Kurt, I don't even know what those other guys are doing. But none of us were straight. None of us were clear-headed. No way. And like you were saying, trajectories like this and locomotive at full speed 15 years. There's a little spot. Oh, just a second. Oh, nope. Just when you thought you had 3 days to be at home. Oh, by the way, the Grammys called, you know, it happened every time. There's no way you can make plans. There's no way you can make plans for anything, no matter how important it was. Because people don't realize, they see this shiny side up. They don't see the moldy, gristly side down, you know. But there's a lot to it, knowing that that's the footing that we started on 40 years ago. Me coming into a very, very, very sad camp, trying to keep their chins up and help each other get through it.
0: That's Jason Newsted. We will have more of Jason. Let's go back to the stage in California for this one. It's Ultimate Classic Rock.

see you around, man. You've had a good time, man. See you. You guys ready? 1, 2, 3. 1, 2, 3.

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1: Right on.
0: Thanks, Pop.
1: Gear.
0: Thanks, Pep. Thanks, Jer.
2: Thank you, Hit.
0: Thanks, Les. Thanks, Fatso.
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1: That was nice.
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2: Metallica, Gary Rossington, Jerry Cantrell, and so many folks guesting on that particular performance of Tuesday's Gone. A great Lynyrd Skynyrd cover. Fans are finally going to get an official release of that radio special from the Load and Reload era, where Metallica and their friends got together, played acoustically at a local radio station, took calls from listeners. Man, being in the same room with Gary Rossington alone, this seems like it must have been a really fun day, Jason.
5: That was some of the best moments as a band, I think. When you have somebody come into the room that is so heralded, you know, hero of your turntable type of thing, everybody's different behavior, different, you know what I'm saying? Because we're like some really, really uppity, spoiled millionaire f***ers and doing whatever we do and getting away with, encouraged to get away with as much as possible. So you have somebody come in and actually set you all the playing field, all of a sudden just gets even. Also, the great equalizer shows up. You're like, oh. And he just touches it a couple of times. You're like, dude, what the f***? Right? It's from another planet. You know, really. John Popper, dude, he comes in. He comes in, and I hear it from the other room. You know, and I walked up to him, dude, you could have at least warmed up before you got here. He took me serious. I was trying to be funny, like, that was so f***ing good. What are you doing here? You know, but he thought I meant it. And it was so f***ing funny. I'm like, no, dude, I didn't mean it like that. I'm like, that was really killer. Let's jam. And oh my God, it was funny. But having that kind of talent around you, when you're so used to each other, like you're saying that how many ever shows there was that we did 1,100 together or something like that. Being elbow to elbow with each other that long and they have some kind of fresh blood coming like that, whether, especially when it's a collective hero. Pretty good moments there. And Jerry and Les, and I mean, the whole thing was awesome.
2: That's Jason Newsted. You'll be able to hear more from that day on the Reload box set that lands June 26th. And you can pre-order that box set now at Metallica.com. 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

0: I think we're going to talk to Adria Petty soon here on the program, Tom's daughter, of course, and there's a lot to talk about, including the super cool concert that they recently put out from 1978, and I want to find out what's ahead as they look to celebrate the 50th anniversary of the Heartbreakers later this year. So, look forward to that. It is all Ultimate Classic Rock.
1: I want you to want me.

0: Jason Newsted is with us tonight on Ultimate Classic Rock. We've talked about Metallica. Of course, we are sad about the loss last year of Ozzy Osbourne as well. I would love to hear some memories and maybe some stories from the time that you spent with Ozzy.
1: I have two.
2: God. Whoa. So I'd been in the band for maybe, I don't know, a couple, few weeks. So it's summer of 2003, and Robert and I swapped places. So I went jam with Mike and Zach for, I don't know, a matter of hours. And Ozzy comes in, and they have the press, and they do the thing, and he, you know, sing all that. Get to be buddies. He accepts me. We talk a little bit, and you remind me of a young Geezer. And I was 44 at the time. I'm like, thanks, dude. You know, because I don't think Geezer was 44 when he played in Black Sabbath with you. That's crazy. So thank you for that. So forward into the tour, and he sends for me. So is Bobby Thompson, the guy that rest his soul, came. Said, Jay, Ozzy wants to talk to you. I'm like, okay, cool. I was in between. I was playing with Voivod too. So I did 62 shows in 31 days, right? I played with Voivod there and then Ozzy at night for a couple hours. So I was kind of, jacked up on painkillers, floating around the universe. Going there, and it's 3 hours before our 8 o'clock stage time for Ozzy. He's already got his gear on. He's already got his shiny clothes on. And the guys built him a stereo. So I think it was proper JBL stacks, you know, but they had Marshall grill cloths on them. So it's cool looking, right? But the stereo is in road cases. It's racks of shit. And so I mean, check this out, mate. Goes over and he grabs a hold of the volume. I was about like this big. And he goes, me volume knob only goes clockwise, mate. Like that. And turns that f***er like in its Led Zeppelin. And it's just shaking the f***ing building, bro. It's just so clear and so loud. And he's jamming around. So my part about that, the clockwise volume only, never forget that part. But he is just like you and me. And as you mentioned right there, being with Charlie and be with music fans and be with people who love music. And that's really all they are. No matter what the trappings and the expectations and the myth and the legend and all the shit, still just a rock fan. The calendar went by. He's f***ing 19. The calendar says whatever. Well, his heart says this, right? That was a f***ing moment right there. All right. So the longest show I've ever performed in my life was with Ozzy in Montreal that summer. 3 hours and 1 minute after an hour with Voivod a couple hours previous to that, right? So I'm woo. We'd only rehearsed a little bit, and then we just went and started doing shows. So the repertoire was generally from the same batch of songs. He just starts calling out shit that we had never played together before, right? At the Wizard! And I'm like, I look, I go to Mike, I'm going, okay. So I go back to my 14-year-old self, and I go, like it all comes back to me. It goes floating back, digging back into the gnarl of the gray matter and everything. It just comes out, right? So he's just calling out songs this way and that way, and I had to just adapt on the moment and go back to my original self, learning Black Sabbath off the vinyl turntable like that, you know? So that's my two big eyes. There's a lot of them, but that's two really good ones.

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Minimal effort on your part. All you gotta do is get lost in the music. 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

0: It's so cool to hear these stories from Jason Newsted. To give you a bit of context on the last thing we heard from Jason, as he was starting to tell us some Aussie stories, he got goosebumps, and understandably so. That just helps to explain his reaction a bit at the beginning. And man, it is so great to hear all this stuff from him. As you can hear, Jason is just a music fan at the end of the day, like all of us, and a super cool dude. It's always great to have folks like that here with us. And I know you feel the same way. It's ultimate classic rock.
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The time goes so quickly, doesn't it? We are looking at another hour in our UCR Album of the Week. As a matter of fact, we're going to dig into all of that in a moment. But my thanks to Jason Newsted for hanging out with us here tonight. You'll be able to hear my full long conversation with Jason Newsted soon at the UCR website. I'll keep you posted on that when it's posted and available. But for the moment, make sure to check out his website at chophouseband.com and find your way out to a show you're guaranteed to have some fun. 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

0: Time to go to the back of the rack and pull out this week's UCR Album of the Week. Sit back, slap on the headphones, and get ready as we go track by track on this week's album.
1: Oh, we have a good album for you tonight. I don't even think we need to introduce this one. Just listen to this.

Alex Van Halen is 73 years young today, so we are going to play through all of Van Halen's first album in this hour to celebrate. And raise your hand if you have heard this album. Wait a second. How is it possible that I did not see every hand in the room go up just now? It seems that some of you really need to hear this record. So luckily, in this hour, we've got you covered. Here's the next thing that's going to blow your mind, and it is ultimate classic rock.

0: were four songs into Van Halen's debut album. Imagine making a record this good as your first album. They did well with producer Ted Templeman and his engineer Don Landy. As you might know, sadly, we lost Don recently. Ted and Don had worked on some amazing records leading up to the first Van Halen album, including records with the Doobie Brothers, Little Feat, Montrose, and the list goes on and on and on. They had some fun in the 70s, and there is no better illustration of that than hearing this first album by Van Halen. We will finish off Side 1 shortly at Ultimate Classic Rock.
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There you have it. Side one of Van Halen's 1978 debut album. I'm going to give producer Eric a chance to flip the vinyl over. There's 11 songs total on the self-titled Van Halen record, and the group recorded early demos of 10 songs with Gene Simmons of Kiss footing the bill and producing the sessions. And for a lot of bands, those are the songs that end up becoming the album eventually, but that is not what happened here at Van Halen. There were a number

we all been the Atomic Punk? Speaking of favorite songs from the Van Halen record, here's another one. And spoiler alert, one of my absolute other favorites from the band's first album. We'll follow this one as well. But let's not get ahead of ourselves. This is Ultimate Classic Rock.

0: Let's play that last song again five times. Let's do that also with Feel Your Love Tonight and the other songs on the album until we run out of time. And speaking of that, I guess it's back to reality. We have just two more songs to go on side two before we finish our adventurous trip through Van Halen's debut album in honor of Alex Van Halen's birthday. Stick around, won't you? It's Ultimate Classic Rock.
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When Van Halen eventually did a reunion tour with Diamond David Lee Roth, one of the highlights was the long story that DLR told leading into Ice Cream Man that started out really long at the beginning of the tour. I think somebody eventually told him, come on, Dave, give me a break, because he shortened it up a bit by the later part of the tour, but it was cool, even in its shorter form. It's Matt Wardlaw. There it is. We are almost done with all of Van Halen's first album in honor of the great Alex Van Halen, 73 years old today. This is Van Halen. So, of course, they ended the record with a song that is absolutely killer. Going to play that for you now as we head out the door. Have a great weekend, everybody. Thank you so much for spending your night with Ultimate Classic Rock.

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1: Let's blitz it up here on this fine weekend evening. Welcome to the program.

0: Jason Newsted is here with us tonight, my friends. We're going to talk about a lot of things with Jason tonight, including, of course, Metallica. But he is also about to hit the road this summer for his first headlining tour with his band, the Chop House Band. They're going to play headlining shows and also concerts with Blackberry Smoke, who he's buddies with. And you can see the current dates at chophouseband.com. I think after you hear our conversation tonight, you're going to be excited about these shows like I am. We will get into it all. Thank you for being here with us tonight on Ultimate Classic Rock.
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1: As promised, Jason Newsted is here with us tonight on the program. Jason, one thing you've been talking about a good amount here in the past week is that you battled cancer, which is one reason that you're going out and doing these shows. And we are all so glad that you are here to be able to do these shows. But the concerts themselves really seem like they're going to be interesting. And I want to focus on that as we get going. It seems like fans are going to hear a lot of things from what you're calling the Americana side of music, which we can talk about that tonight, but also heavy slabs from your career, as you've said. It's going to be a really fun mix of things from what I'm hearing.
2: A lot of the shows where we do the benefits and those things, you know, we're kind of preaching to the converted, right? People are already there for the cause. They want to dig what we're doing. The repertoire, those, I lean a lot more into Johnny Cash and stuff. Every other song or every third song, people know what we're playing. If you try to do that kind of thing, you don't know your audience's number one rule, right? So try to keep that. Know that those people that are there contributing for the art show and everything, they know Folsom Prison Blues and shit, so you play those things that they can keep tapping their foot to. Now, I get to go out and do this, and people are coming to take a chance on me, or whatever you want to call that. I mean, come to be reaffirmed and reconverted, maybe. It is a real-time litmus test. I am quite confident that even if you don't like the bouncy boogie for a minute, about 5 minutes later when that slab comes at you, then you're going to go, oh, yeah, remember the thing? Like that. I know that's going to happen to people. I'm waiting to see some of the faces like, oh, God, what the man? And then, oh, I know it'll happen.
1: That's Jason Newsted. Fans can expect to hear some music spiked in from some of your heroes and our heroes as fans. Here's one that you've mentioned to me, and it is ultimate classic rock.

0: This is Ultimate Classic Rock. Jason Newsted is here with us tonight. You know him from his long stint as the bassist in Metallica during the glory years, really. But he's been involved with so much music beyond that. Flotsam, Jetsam, Voivod, come on. Ozzy Osbourne. And this summer, he's going to go out on the road with his own band, the Chop House Band, which if you know about Jason, you'll know that this is a group he's been making music with for fun since 1992. Jason, folks who are fans of Jason Isbell are stoked that you've got his old bassist, Jimbo Hart, in the lineup. Tell us about the other folks who are playing with you this summer.
1: Robert John Tucker's playing drums, and he's played in the Chop House for, I think he's in his 16th year. He's done the majority of these benefit shows with me in the four or five different states that we've done them. He's been on some recordings with a few things, played in Papa Wheelie, you know, all the projects through time, a lot of fun improvisational things. So he's got he's actually got seniority. And then Jimbo has been in for a couple months. Humberto Perez is from Caracas, and he lives in West Palm Beach now. And we've been playing together, I think we're going on 7 years. So he's done a couple of the art gallery shows with me, some acoustic-based things. And then he played in the Newsted Band when we did the Fort Lauderdale show a couple of years ago. So it was him and Jesse, Jesus, and myself. So he just took Mike Mushok's place in the Newsted Band. So him and Jesse have got, I guess, 6 years in together, too. We got some Thin Lizzy shit happening, man. Because there's three guitars. Well, I'm over there. I don't do much with this amp, but this amp's f-ing crazy. So I just do the strumming thing and go for your strengths, play for your strengths, you know? And these guys just whirl that shit around and make me look good. So it's working pretty good so far with the Judas Priest harmony flavors and shit. Pretty awesome.
0: That's Jason Newsted hanging out with us here tonight on UCR. We're going to talk about his stint with Ozzy Osbourne later tonight. Right now, though, let's do one from the Ozband, and it's Ultimate Classic Rock.

Hold on loosely because we will have more of our conversation with Jason Newsted as we continue on Ultimate Classic Rock. 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

0: Yeah, military life can have its challenges, but sometimes veteran life brings more. While serving in Iraq, an IED took both my legs, but it didn't take my spirit.
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0: AC/DC on Ultimate Classic Rock, and Jason Newsted is here if you're just joining us. Man, it is cool to be talking with you. Not long after we learned the news about the box set coming out in June for Reload, it seems like it's been an interesting process for you re-immersing yourself in this music through the box sets that have been coming out.
1: Yeah. I did the, I'm looking for my sticker. I did the unboxing video yesterday afternoon, sitting right where I'm sitting right now. Yeah. So I didn't realize it was coming out today. I better f***ing send that to them. Yeah, so I got my sticker, man, right here from the Reload thing, telling you all the goodies you get in there. So that was my from yesterday, and yep, did my thing. So that'll be out in a couple of days, I guess. I love to be included. I love being the ambassador. This is my favorite part, really. Meeting people, pimping that shit, believing in your product, you know, being show-offy about it, being confident. There's a difference between arrogance and confidence. I was confident about this stuff, and always, when I get that call from the cast to do a little something or sign this 1800 little Japanese dolls they made or whatever the fuck it is, you know, I'm down. I always want to play my part, and I dig that they still ask me, you know. Lars and I still keep pretty good touch and keep an eye on each other, and I'm a big fan of his kids, band, and, you know, we're partners forever, man. Give me fuel, give me fire.

0: one more.
1: We are into another hour. We might not have enough time on our hands tonight because there's a lot going on, including our guest, Jason Newsted. We'll talk more with Jason in this hour and later tonight, by the way. It's Alex Van Halen's birthday, so we're going to play through all of the first Van Halen album in honor of Alex. Right now, we'll keep rocking you, and it's always UCR.

0: Shadows of the Night, Pat Benatar. And you know, Pat and Neil Giraldo have done some great things to raise awareness about struggling with mental health. As you might be aware, here in May, it is Mental Health Awareness Month. And Neil helped kick off the month with a special event called Come Together California, where he appeared alongside folks like Common, Vic Mensa, and others. And Neil got on stage to play a special version of Come Together. This is all part of a bigger thing. Neil and others like Billie Eilish and Peter Gabriel have all banded together to put a focus on loneliness, and they're calling this initiative, which is going to be ongoing, the Come Together Initiative. Neil's the founding chair for all of this, and he says, as someone who has felt the impact of social isolation, I know firsthand that this is a moment to act, not just as artists, advocates, and policymakers, but as neighbors and citizens. I love that. And if you want to read more about what they're doing, you can visit their website at endsocialisolation.org. Thank you for stepping up, Neil, and everyone involved. It's Ultimate Classic Rock.
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Jason Newsted is with us tonight. He's hitting the road with his band this summer. You can see the dates at chophouseband.com. And Jason, it seems like you've really evolved over the years that you've been playing music with these folks.

0: 92. We were playing Johnny Cash and that shit with Motorhead 2 years before anybody called it that. And if you look at the actual definition, it's music that comes from America. All right. So the biggest American heavy metal band of all time is who? Right. So that's the band I was in. I wasn't in Iron Maiden. They're British. I wasn't in Scorpions. They're German. Right. I wasn't in AC/DC. They're Welsh Australian. Right. So the biggest American metal band. Yeah. I was an integral part at their peak. So it's Americana. And all the other stuff that we've ever played the Chapels for those 30 years is under that. Whether it was with turntable guys, jazz saxophone players, female soul singers, hip hop cats, whatever, it's still Americana, right? You just got to broaden that stroke a little bit. Everybody leans into it being folky. It can be, but it don't have to be. It gives you broader, it gives you a lot more opportunity to do what you want. If in one night you just want to play heavy, who's going to say anything? It's Americana, dude. It's American metal. What do you want? And over here, if it's bluegrass for half the time, because that's appropriate for the place, then that's it. It's still Americana. It's a wide f***ing umbrella.
1: That's former Metallica bassist Jason Newsted. And speaking of the big band, here's one of their biggest songs, and it's Ultimate Classic Rock.

0: There's another request for you all here at Ultimate Classic Rock. 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

0: We are still in the fast lane with former Metallica bassist Jason Newsted. So cool, Jason, that you're going out with Blackberry Smoke this summer. Folks can see those dates as well as your own headlining shows at chophouseband.com. Charlie Starr and the Blackberry guys, they are music fans like you are, and I know you are looking forward to all of this.
1: It is an honor to know them, and even more of an honor to be included in this way. I must say that one of the determining factors, if we go back to one of our earlier questions there, one of the determining factors that made me want to say yes to this, I want to be very clear, Matt, that, you know, I'm paying to play these shows, dude. You know, I said it happened to be in this band that did really good, put my money away, didn't put it up my face. And now I can do this stuff. And if I choose to take my boys out for how many ever shows and how many ever countries, I'm doing it. You know, I am paying to play. It's not a thing I'm going, oh, dear. No, it's because I want to, I choose to, I'm doing this, right? One of those reasons I said, yes, because of the Southern hospitality, the warmth, the friendliness as a collective of these people, not just Charlie, not just Paul, not just Benji, not just the main guys. It's the fucking merch guy and the monitor guy and the camera guy. All the same attitude, all the same respect being shown. And that's what matters to me. I hope it matters to most people. But that is it for me. That's the very most important thing. You show me respect, you're getting mine. That's all. So just that kind of gentlemanly, but also respectful, welcoming, embracing even, the metal world has its camaraderie, has its animosity. Leaning way into the animosity and competitive thing. We have our friends, we have our bros lifelong, all that. Yes, we do. But that shit could get cold. I remember specifically on the Gigant tour, we played with Megadeth on that 2013, I think it was, and going into those buildings, and we're going to go on at 4:30 in the afternoon. And it's July and it's 80 out. It's beautiful, beautiful outside. We should all be out there anyway, you know? But we're in this gray, cold cavern. Everybody's dressed in black. Everybody's trying to out-grimace each other and shit. You know, like, okay, cool, we're metalheads and that's great. And we have our army and everything, but what the fuck, man? This shit's cold, cold, cold, cold, you know? And I'm not putting it down. I'm just observing. I'm just making an observation, the comparison from that kind of thing and whatever brotherhood that is to this new kind of brotherhood, cats that have been doing it 25 years successfully, cats that worked really hard to have a following, a loyal following that knows the difference between two kinds of music, Matt, good and not good. They know the difference. They know the difference, and they know Blackberry is good, and they'll see the Chop House Band is also. That's why it's going to work, right? But one of my main reasons for wanting to go with them was because of their brotherly nature, their kind demeanor.
0: You get more and more pumped up as you hear Jason talk, don't you? It's Matt Wardlaw. We're going to hear more from Jason Newsted during UCR Backstage right now. Here's a request for the Money Man, the late, great Eddie Money, and it's Ultimate Classic Rock.

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1974, the year of my arrival on the planet. Sorry about that, folks, but there was a lot of good music that came out that year as well. So that's our focus for the next hour on tonight's 9 at 9. Are you ready for love?

0: Rebel Rebel David Bowie. I'll say that song has a good amount of weekend spunk. That's what we're calling it tonight. This is ultimate classic rock.
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I mentioned this on last night's show, but here in the next week or so, we will catch up with Johnny Van Zant of Lynyrd Skynyrd. 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And we put up some fresh fall Skynyrd tour dates as well that you can see at Ultimate Classic Rock.

If you're just joining us, we are revisiting some of our favorite music from 1974 in this hour on the 9 at 9, a year which brought us a new band called Kiss that, spoiler alert, many of us became big, big fans of. But we also heard this from the Rolling Stones.

0: It seems like David Essex has the right idea. Those glam rock guys often did. 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

That is why you need to be careful out there. A cautionary tale from Jethro Tull that sounds kind of fun. Who else wants to bungle in the jungle now that we've heard that? There's a sign-up sheet by the door. It's Matt Wardlaw and UCR Backstage is next after this important question.

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1: Hey, man, I can hear you. Go save you guys, man. What's going on? We're gonna do some additional to what? The people who think Justice for All is the first album, I just want to say Help You and all that. So, just see if you know what the Help is.

0: It's been a pretty great night, and there is a solid example of the mad bass skills of our guest, Jason Newsted. Metallica recorded live in Irvine, California back in 1989. Jason, later this year marks the 40th anniversary of you coming back into the band and playing your first shows. And we obviously know the state of the group and the difficulty of the situation after the tragic loss of Cliff Burton. And this is what you came into. But what are the memories that stick with you of those early days and those first shows?
1: Well, it was just victory after victory, you know, for me, something that may be bleeding obvious, but it took me a long time to figure it out. I've been working some years on my book. And so getting all this kind of boiled down, they were collectively, and the crew guys too, but especially the three guys, you know, they were so deep down, desperately in anguish, like so gutted, beyond disbelief, befuddled. Can't comprehend what the f*** and why. They're thrust back into this thing 1 month after it happened, 1 month after the event, not the spreading of the ashes, but the event 1 month. I'm playing through his amp. I was the happiest person on the planet out of the 7 million that were breathing right then. I was the king. Could not reach a higher place in the world that I wanted to live in, that I was living in, flotsam and stuff. But to come up to that level with those guys, I was elated. My feet didn't touch the ground for a long f***ing time. I was just in a spin, happy, happy spin. Match those two things together. The happiest kid, for sure. Green, naive, what the f*** naive, dude. Happiest kid in the world, meeting with the saddest three people in the world and expected to still go, Buster! You know, that's a lot. Just humans. Just look, flesh, you know? Just people, and 23 f***ing years old, all of us were. That's a lot, man. Just is that as playing field is my reference for the day, but that playing field, the happiest kid being welcomed into the saddest camp, and I just had to keep my hat on, show my enthusiasm on the stage, be on time, be consistent with my work, with my presentation, representing the band when they're not there, representing in an interview, representing in a photograph or is it a bass magazine, whatever the hell, when they're not there and coming through and proving and getting the stamp from them for that, you know, little bitty baby steps as opposed to just a thing. Oh, our bass player quit. Here's the new guy. Here we go. You know, no, dude, no. It was the magnitude of the mental instability and what continued to fester for those 15 years. Everybody was mentally f***ed by the time that I called that meeting. You know, everybody was spun out. I was spun on drugs. James spun on the booze. Kurt, I don't even know what those other guys are doing. But none of us were straight. None of us were clear-headed. No way. That, like you were saying, trajectories like this and locomotive at full speed 15 years. There's a little spot. Oh, just a second. Oh, nope. Just when you thought you had 3 days to be at home. Oh, by the way, the Grammys called. You know, it happened every time. There's no way you can make plans. There's no way you can make plans for any thing, no matter how important it was. Because people don't realize, they see this shiny side up. They don't see the moldy, grisly side down, you know. But there's a lot to it, knowing that that's the footing that we started on 40 years ago. Me coming into a very, very, very sad camp, trying to keep their chins up and help each other get through it.
0: That's Jason Newsted. We will have more of Jason. Let's go back to the stage in California for this one. It's Ultimate Classic Rock.

see you around, man. Had a good time, man. 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You guys ready? One, two, three. One, two, three.

0: Thanks, Gear.
1: Right on.
0: Thanks, Pop.
1: Gear.
0: Thanks, Pep. Thanks, Jer.
2: Thank you, Hit.
0: Thanks, Les.
3: That was rock and roll.
0: Thanks, Fatso.
4: Thank you, everyone.
1: That was nice.
2: That was big. Metallica, Gary Rossington, Jerry Cantrell, and so many folks guesting on that particular performance of Tuesday's Gone. A great Lynyrd Skynyrd cover. Fans are finally going to get an official release of that radio special from the Load and Reload era, where Metallica and their friends got together, played acoustically at a local radio station, took calls from listeners. Man, being in the same room with Gary Rossington alone, this seems like it must have been a really fun day, Jason.
5: That was some of the best moments as a band, I think. When you have somebody come into the room that is so heralded, you know, hero of your turntable type of thing, everybody's different behavior, different, do you know what I'm saying? Because we're like some really, really uppity, spoiled millionaire f***ers and doing whatever we do and getting away with every, encouraged to get away with as much as possible. So you have somebody come in and actually, set you all, the playing field all of a sudden just gets even. Also, the Great Equalizer shows up. You're like, oh. And he just touches it a couple of times. You're like, dude, what the f***? Right? It's from another planet. You know, really. John Popper, dude, he comes in. He comes in, and I hear it from the other room. You know, and I walked up to him. Dude, you could have at least warmed up before you got here. He took me serious. I was trying to be funny, like, that was so f***ing good. What are you doing here? You know, but he thought I meant it. And it was so f***ing funny. I'm like, no, dude, I didn't mean it like that. I'm like, that was really killer. Let's jam. And oh my God, it was funny. But having that kind of talent around you, when you're so used to each other, like you're saying that how many ever shows there was that we did 1,100 together or something like that. Being elbow to elbow with each other that long, and they have some kind of fresh blood coming like that, whether especially when it's a collective hero. Pretty good moments there. And Jerry and Les, and I mean, the whole thing was awesome.
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0: I think we're going to talk to Adria Petty soon here on the program, Tom's daughter, of course, and there's a lot to talk about, including the super cool concert that they recently put out from 1978, and I want to find out what's ahead as they look to celebrate the 50th anniversary of the Heartbreakers later this year. So, look forward to that. It is all Ultimate Classic Rock.
1: I want you to want me.

0: Jason Newsted is with us tonight on Ultimate Classic Rock. We've talked about Metallica. Of course, we are sad about the loss last year of Ozzy Osbourne as well. I would love to hear some memories and maybe some stories from the time that you spent with Ozzy.
1: I have two.
2: God. Whoa. So I'd been in the band for maybe, I don't know, a couple few weeks. So it's summer of 2003, and Robert and I swapped places. So I went jam with Mike and Zach for, I don't know, a matter of hours. And Ozzy comes in, and they have the press, and they do the thing, and he, you know, sing all that. Get to be buddies. He accepts me. We talk a little bit, and you remind me of a young geezer. And I was 44 at the time. I'm like, thanks, Steve. You know, because I don't think Geezer was 44 when he played in Black Sabbath with you. That's crazy. So thank you for that. So forward into the tour, and he sends for me. So it's, you know, Bobby Thompson, the guy that rest his soul, came. I said, Jay, Ozzy wants to talk to you. I'm like, okay, cool. I was in between. I was playing with Voivod too. So I did 62 shows in 31 days, right? I played with Voivod there and then Ozzy at night for a couple hours. So I was kind of, you know, jacked up on painkillers, floating around the universe. Go in there, and it's 3 hours before our 8 o'clock stage time for Ozzy. He's already got his gear on. He's already got his shiny clothes on. And the guys built him a stereo. So I think it was proper JBL stacks, you know, but they had Marshall grill cloths on them. So it's cool looking, right? But the stereo is in road cases. It's racks of shit. And so I mean, check this out, mate. Goes over and he grabs a hold of the volume. I was about like this big. And he goes, me volume knob only goes clockwise, mate. Like that. And turns that f***er like in its Led Zeppelin. And it's just shaking the f***ing building, bro. It's just so clear and so loud. And he's jamming around. So my part about that, the clockwise volume only, never forget that part. But he is just like you and me. And as you mentioned right there, being with Charlie and be with music fans and be with people that love music. And that's really all they are. No matter what the trappings and the expectations and the myth and the legend and all the shit, still just a rock fan. The calendar went by. He's fucking 19. The calendar says whatever. Well, his heart says this, right? That was a fucking moment right there. All right. So the longest show I've ever performed in my life was with Ozzy in Montreal that summer. 3 hours and 1 minute after an hour with Voivod a couple hours previous to that, right? So we'd only rehearsed a little bit and then we just went and started doing shows. So the repertoire was generally from the same batch of songs. He just starts calling out that we had never played together before, right? At the Wizard! And I'm like, I look, I go to Mike, I'm going, okay. So I go back to my 14-year-old self and I go, you know, like it all comes back to me. I was floating back, digging back into the gnarl of the gray matter and everything. It just comes out, right? So he's just calling out songs this way and that way. And I had to just adapt on the moment and go back to my original self, learning Black Sabbath off the vinyl turntable like that, you know? So that's my two big eyes. There's a lot of them, but that's two really good ones.

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0: It's so cool to hear these stories from Jason Newsted. To give you a bit of context on the last thing we heard from Jason, as he was starting to tell us some Aussie stories, he got goosebumps, and understandably so. That just helps to explain his reaction a bit at the beginning. And man, it is so great to hear all this stuff from him. As you can hear, Jason is just a music fan at the end of the day, like all of us, and a super cool dude. It's always great to have folks like that here with us. And I know you feel the same way. It's ultimate classic rock.
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The time goes so quickly, doesn't it? We are looking at another hour in our UCR Album of the Week. As a matter of fact, we're going to dig into all of that in a moment. But my thanks to Jason Newsted for hanging out with us here tonight. You'll be able to hear my full long conversation with Jason Newsted soon at the UCR website. I'll keep you posted on that when it's posted and available. But for the moment, make sure to check out his website at chophouseband.com and find your way out to a show you're guaranteed to have some fun. 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

0: time to go to the back of the rack and pull out this week's UCR Album of the Week. Sit back, slap on the headphones, and get ready as we go track by track on this week's album.
1: Oh, we have a good album for you tonight. I don't even think we need to introduce this one. Just listen to this.

Alex Van Halen is 73 years young today, so we are going to play through all of Van Halen's first album in this hour to celebrate. And raise your hand if you have heard this album. Wait a second. How is it possible that I did not see every hand in the room go up just now? It seems that some of you really need to hear this record. So luckily, in this hour, we've got you covered. Here's the next thing that's going to blow your mind, and it is ultimate classic rock.

were four songs into Van Halen's debut album. Imagine making a record this good as your first album. They did well with producer Ted Templeman and his engineer Don Landy. As you might know, sadly, we lost Don recently. Ted and Don had worked on some amazing records leading up to the first Van Halen album, including records with the Doobie Brothers, Little Feat, Montrose, and the list goes on and on and on. They had some fun in the 70s, and there is no better illustration of that than hearing this first album by Van Halen. We will finish off side one shortly at Ultimate Classic Rock.

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There you have it. Side one of Van Halen's 1978 debut album. I'm going to give producer Eric a chance to flip the vinyl over. There's 11 songs total on the self-titled Van Halen record, and the group recorded early demos of 10 songs with Gene Simmons of Kiss, footing the bill and producing the sessions. And for a lot of bands, those are the songs that end up becoming the album eventually, but that is not what happened here at Van Halen. There were a number of songs that we would not hear until later, and in some cases, much later. Both the song we just played and the next song that we're about to hear were not part of those Gene Simmons demos, but they did record songs like Woman in Love and Somebody Get Me a Doctor that came out on later records. And

we all been the Atomic Punk? Speaking of favorite songs from the Van Halen record, here's another one. And spoiler alert, one of my absolute other favorites from the band's first album. We'll follow this one as well. But let's not get ahead of ourselves. This is Ultimate Classic Rock.

0: Let's play that last song again 5 times. Let's do that also with Feel Your Love Tonight and the other songs on the album until we run out of time. And speaking of that, I guess it's back to reality. We have just 2 more songs to go on side 2 before we finish our adventurous trip through Van Halen's debut album in honor of Alex Van Halen's birthday. Stick around, won't you? It's Ultimate Classic Rock.
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When Van Halen eventually did a reunion tour with Diamond David Lee Roth, one of the highlights was the long story that DLR told leading into Ice Cream Man that started out really long at the beginning of the tour. I think somebody eventually told him, come on, Dave, give me a break, because he shortened it up a bit by the later part of the tour, but it was cool, even in its shorter form. It's Matt Wardlaw. There it is. We are almost done with all of Van Halen's first album in honor of the great Alex Van Halen, 73 years old today. This is Van Halen. So, of course, they ended the record with a song that is absolutely killer. Going to play that for you now as we head out the door. Have a great weekend, everybody. Thank you so much for spending your night with Ultimate Classic Rock.

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1: Let's blitz it up here on this fine weekend evening. Welcome to the program.

0: Jason Newsted is here with us tonight, my friends. We're going to talk about a lot of things with Jason tonight, including, of course, Metallica. But he is also about to hit the road this summer for his first headlining tour with his band, the Chop House Band. They're going to play headlining shows and also concerts with Blackberry Smoke, who he's buddies with. And you can see the current dates at chophouseband.com. I think after you hear our conversation tonight, you're going to be excited about these shows like I am. We will get into it all. Thank you for being here with us tonight on Ultimate Classic Rock.
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0: As promised, Jason Newsted is here with us tonight on the program. Jason, one thing you've been talking about a good amount here in the past week is that you battled cancer, which is one reason that you're going out and doing these shows. And we are all so glad that you are here to be able to do these shows. But the concerts themselves really seem like they're going to be interesting. And I want to focus on that as we get going. It seems like fans are going to hear a lot of things from what you're calling the Americana side of music, which we can talk about that tonight, but also heavy slabs from your career, as you've said. It's going to be a really fun mix of things from what I'm hearing.
1: A lot of the shows where we do the benefits and those things, you know, we're kind of preaching to the converted, right? People are already there for the cause. They want to dig what we're doing. The repertoire, those, I lean a lot more into Johnny Cash and stuff. Every other song or every third song, people know what we're playing. If you try to do that kind of thing, you don't know your audience's number one rule, right? So try to keep that. Know that those people that are there contributing for the art show and everything, they know Folsom Prison Blues, and so you play those things that they can keep tapping their foot to. Now, I get to go out and do this, and people are coming to take a chance on me, or whatever you want to call that. I mean, come to be reaffirmed and reconverted, maybe. It is a real-time litmus test. I am quite confident that even if you don't like the bouncy boogie for a minute, about 5 minutes later when that slab comes at you, then you're going to go, oh, yeah, remember the thing? Like that. I know that's going to happen to people. I'm waiting to see some of the faces like, oh, God, what the man? And then, oh, I know it'll happen.
0: That's Jason Newsted. Fans can expect to hear some music spiked in from some of your heroes and our heroes as fans. Here's one that you've mentioned to me, and it is Ultimate Classic Rock.

0: This is Ultimate Classic Rock. Jason Newsted is here with us tonight. You know him from his long stint as the bassist in Metallica during the glory years, really. But he's been involved with so much music beyond that. Flotsam, Jetsam, Voivod, come on. Ozzy Osbourne. And this summer, he's going to go out on the road with his own band, the Chop House Band, which if you know about Jason, you'll know that this is a group he's been making music with for fun since 1992. Jason, folks who are fans of Jason Isbell are stoked that you've got his old bassist, Jimbo Hart, in the lineup. Tell us about the other folks who are playing with you this summer.
1: Robert John Tucker's playing drums, and he's played in the Chop House for, I think he's in his 16th year. He's done the majority of these benefit shows with me in the four or five different states that we've done them. He's been on some recordings with a few things, played in Papa Wheelie, you know, all the projects through time, a lot of fun improvisational things. So he's got he's actually got seniority. And then Jimbo has been in for a couple months. Humberto Perez is from Caracas, and he lives in West Palm Beach now. And we've been playing together, I think we're going on 7 years. So he's done a couple of the art gallery shows with me, some acoustic-based things. And then he played in the Newsted Band when we did the Fort Lauderdale show a couple of years ago. So it was him and Jesse, Jesus, and myself. So he just took Mike Mushock's place in the Newsted Band. So him and Jesse have got, I guess, 6 years in together, too. We got some Thin Lizzy shit happening, man. Because there's three guitars. Well, I'm over there. I don't do much with this amp, but this amp's f-ing crazy. So I just do the strumming thing and go for your strengths, play for your strengths, you know? And these guys just whirl that shit around and make me look good. So it's working pretty good so far with the Judas Priest harmony flavors and shit. Pretty awesome.
0: That's Jason Newsted hanging out with us here tonight on UCR. We're going to talk about his stint with Ozzy Osbourne later tonight. Right now, though, let's

0: Hold on loosely because we will have more of our conversation with Jason Newsted as we continue on Ultimate Classic Rock. 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

0: AC/DC on Ultimate Classic Rock, and Jason Newsted is here if you're just joining us. Man, it is cool to be talking with you. Not long after we learned the news about the box set coming out in June for Reload, it seems like it's been an interesting process for you re-immersing yourself in this music through the box sets that have been coming out.
1: Yeah, I did the... I'm looking for my sticker. I did the unboxing video yesterday afternoon, sitting right where I'm sitting right now. Yeah. So I didn't realize it was coming out today. I better f***ing send that to them. So I got my sticker, man, right here from the Reload thing, telling you all the goodies you get in there. So that was my from yesterday. And yep, did my thing. So that'll be out in a couple of days, I guess. I love to be included. I love being the ambassador. It's my favorite part, really. Meeting people, pimping that shit, believing in your product, you know, being show offy about it, being confident. There's a difference between arrogance and confidence. I was confident about this stuff. And always when I get that call from them cats to do a little something or sign this 1800 little Japanese dolls they made or whatever the fuck it is, you know, I'm down. I always want to play my part. And I dig that they still ask me, you know. Lars and I still keep pretty good touch and keep an eye on each other. And I'm a big fan of his kids, band, and you know, we're partners forever, man.
2: Give me fuel, give me

We are into another hour. We might not have enough time on our hands tonight because there's a lot going on, including our guest, Jason Newsted. We'll talk more with Jason in this hour and later tonight, by the way. It's Alex Van Halen's birthday, so we're going to play through all of the first Van Halen album in honor of Alex. Right now, we'll keep rocking you, and it's always UCR.

0: Shadows of the Night, Pat Benatar. And you know, Pat and Neil Giraldo have done some great things to raise awareness about struggling with mental health. As you might be aware, here in May, it is Mental Health Awareness Month. And Neil helped kick off the month with a special event called Come Together California, where he appeared alongside folks like Common, Vic Mensa, and others. And Neil got on stage to play a special version of Come Together. This is all part of a bigger thing. Neil and others like Billie Eilish and Peter Gabriel have all banded together to put a focus on loneliness, and they're calling this initiative, which is going to be ongoing, the Come Together Initiative. Neil's the founding chair for all of this, and he says, as someone who has felt the impact of social isolation, I know firsthand that this is a moment to act, not just as artists, advocates, and policymakers, but as neighbors and citizens. I love that. And if you want to read more about what they're doing, you can visit their website at endsocialisolation.org. Thank you for stepping up, Neil, and everyone involved. It's Ultimate Classic Rock.
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0: Jason Newsted is with us tonight. He's hitting the road with his band this summer. You can see the dates at chophouseband.com. And Jason, it seems like you've really evolved over the years that you've been playing music with these folks.
1: Yeah, I'm not sure that I would have ended up with such a broad view and acceptance of things if I would have stayed in the big band. I don't know if I would have had the time to go learn acoustic and take time to write songs and do that and get to be John Prine, disciple. And I don't know if that would have happened, but I do know what has happened now. And the Americana thing, if we look at the definition, Americana as a term has been used for a century or more, Norman Rockwell and stuff, right? But as far as music terms, it was coined in 1994, right? Chop House was formed in 1992. We were playing Johnny Cash and that shit with Motorhead 2 years before anybody called it that. And if you look at the actual definition, it's music that comes from America, all right? So the biggest American heavy metal band of all time is who? Right. So that's the band I was in. I wasn't in Iron Maiden, they're British. I wasn't in Scorpions, they're German, right? I wasn't in AC/DC, they're Welsh Australian, right? So the biggest American metal band, yeah, I was an integral part at their peak. So it's Americana. And all the other stuff that we've ever played at Chop House for those 30 years is under that, whether it was with turntable guys, jazz saxophone players, female soul singers, hip hop cats, whatever, it's still Americana, right? You just got to broaden that stroke a little bit. Everybody leans into it being folky. It can be, but it don't have to be. It gives you a lot more opportunity to do what you want. If in one night you just want to play heavy, who's going to say anything? It's Americana, dude. It's American metal. What do you want? And over here, if it's bluegrass for half the time, because that's appropriate for the place, then that's it. It's still Americana. It's a wide f***ing umbrella.
0: That's former Metallica bassist Jason Newsted. And speaking of the big band, here's one of their biggest songs, and it's Ultimate Classic Rock.

0: There's another request for you all here at Ultimate Classic Rock. 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

0: We are still in the fast lane with former Metallica bassist Jason Newsted. So cool, Jason, that you're going out with Blackberry Smoke this summer. Folks can see those dates as well as your own headlining shows at chophouseband.com. Charlie Starr and the Blackberry guys, they are music fans like you are, and I know you are looking forward to all of this.
1: It is an honor to know them, and even more of an honor to be included in this way. I must say that one of the determining factors, if we go back to one of our earlier questions there, one of the determining factors that made me want to say yes to this, I want to be very clear, Matt, that, you know, I'm paying to play these shows, dude. You know, I said it happened to be in this band that did really good, put my money away, didn't put it up my face. And now I can do this stuff. And if I choose to take my boys out for how many ever shows and how many ever countries, I'm not doing it. You know, I am paying to play. It's not a thing I'm going, oh, dear. No, it's because I want to. I choose to. I'm doing this, right? One of those reasons I said yes, because of the Southern hospitality, the warmth, the friendliness as a collective of these people, not just Charlie, not just Paul, not just Benji, not just the main guys. It's the fucking merch guy and the monitor guy and the camera guy. All the same attitude, all the same respect being shown. And that's what matters to me. I hope it matters to most people. But that is it for me. That's the very most important thing. You show me respect, you're getting mine. That's all. So just that kind of gentlemanly, but also respectful, welcoming, embracing even. The metal world has its camaraderie, has its animosity, leaning way into the animosity and competitive thing. We have our friends, we have our bros lifelong, all that. Yes, we do. But that shit could get cold. I remember specifically on the Gigant Tour when we played with Megadeth on that 2013, I think it was, and going into those buildings, and we're going to go on at 4:30 in the afternoon. And it's July and it's 80 out. It's beautiful, fucking beautiful outside. We should all be out there anyway, you know? But we're in this gray, cold fucking cavern. Everybody's dressed in black. Everybody's trying to out-grimace each other. And shit. You know, like, okay, cool, we're metalheads and that's great. We have our army and everything, but what the fuck, man? This shit's cold, cold, cold, cold, you know? And I'm not putting it down. I'm just observing. I'm just making an observation, the comparison from that kind of thing and whatever brotherhood that is to this new kind of brotherhood, cats that have been doing it 25 years successfully, cats that worked really hard to have a following, a loyal following that knows the difference between two kinds of music, Matt, good and not good. They know the difference. They know the difference, and they know Blackberry is good, and they'll see the Chop House Band is also. That's why it's going to work, right? But one of my main reasons for wanting to go with them was because of their brotherly nature, their kind demeanor.
0: You get more and more pumped up as you hear Jason talk, don't you? It's Matt Wardlaw. We're going to hear more from Jason Newsted during UCR Backstage right now. Here's a request for the Money Man, the late, great Eddie Money, and it's Ultimate Classic Rock.

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1974, the year of my arrival on the planet. Sorry about that, folks, but there was a lot of good music that came out that year as well. So that's our focus for the next hour on tonight's 9 at 9. Are you ready for love?

0: Rebel Rebel David Bowie, I'll say that song has a good amount of weekend spunk. That's what we're calling it tonight. This is Ultimate Classic Rock.
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I mentioned this on last night's show, but here in the next week or so, we will catch up with Johnny Van Zant of Lynyrd Skynyrd. 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

It seems like David Essex has the right idea. Those glam rock guys often did. We'll rock onward and wrap up tonight's 9 at 9 with one more on UCR. 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

That is why you need to be careful out there. A cautionary tale from Jethro Tull that sounds kind of fun. Who else wants to bungle in the jungle now that we've heard that? There's a sign-up sheet by the door. It's Matt Wardlaw and UCR Backstage is next after this important question.

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1: Hey, man, I can hear you. Hey, guys, man, what's going on? We're gonna do some additional to, the people who think Justice for All is the first album, I just want to say how you and all that. So, just see if you know what the f-

0: It's been a pretty great night, and there is a solid example of the mad bass skills of our guest, Jason Newsted. Metallica recorded live in Irvine, California back in 1989. Jason, later this year marks the 40th anniversary of you coming back into the band and playing your first shows. And we obviously know the state of the group and the difficulty of the situation after the tragic loss of Cliff Burton. And this is what you came into. But what are the memories that stick with you of those early days and those first shows?
1: Well, it was just victory after victory, you know, for me, something that may be bleeding obvious, but it took me a long time to figure it out. I've been working some years on my book. And so getting all this kind of boiled down, they were collectively, and the crew guys too, but especially the three guys, you know, they were so deep down, desperately in anguish, like so gutted, beyond disbelief, befuddled. Can't comprehend what the f*** and why. They're thrust back into this thing 1 month after it happened, 1 month after the event, not the spreading of the ashes, but the event 1 month. I'm playing through his amp. I was the happiest person on the planet out of the 7 million that were breathing right then. I was the king. Could not reach a higher place in the world that I wanted to live in, that I was living in, flotsam and stuff. But to come up to that level with those guys, I was elated. My feet didn't touch the ground for a long f-ing time. I was just in a spin, happy, happy spin. Match those two things together. The happiest kid, for sure. Green, naive, what the f-ing naive, dude. Happiest kid in the world, meeting with the saddest three people in the world and expected to still go, Buster, you know? That's a lot. Just humans. Just look, flesh, you know? Just people, and 23 f-ing years old, all of us were. That's a lot, man. Is that as playing field is my reference for the day, but that playing field, the happiest kid being welcomed into the saddest camp, and I just had to keep my hat on, show my enthusiasm on the stage, be on time, be consistent with my work, with my presentation, representing the band when they're not there, representing in an interview, representing in a photograph or is it a bass magazine, whatever the hell, when they're not there and coming through and proving and getting the stamp from them for that, you know, little bitty baby steps as opposed to just a thing. Oh, our bass player quit. Here's the new guy. Here we go. You know, no, dude, no. It was the magnitude of the mental instability and what continued to fester for those 15 years. Everybody was mentally fucked by the time that I called that meeting. You know, everybody was spun out. I was spun on drugs. James spun on the booze. Kurt, I don't even know what those other guys are doing. But none of us were straight. None of us were clear-headed. No way. That, like you were saying, trajectories like this and locomotive at full speed 15 years. There's a little spot. Oh, just a second. Oh, nope. Just when you thought you had 3 days to be at home. Oh, by the way, the Grammys called. You know, it happened every time. There's no way you can make plans. There's no way you can make plans for any f-ing thing, no matter how important it was. Because people don't realize, they see this shiny side up. They don't see the moldy, gristly side down, you know. But there's a lot to it, knowing that that's the footing that we started on 40 years ago. Me coming into a very, very, very sad camp. Trying to keep their chins up and help each other get through it.
0: That's Jason Newsted. We will have more of Jason. Let's go back to the stage in California for this one. It's Ultimate Classic Rock.

we'll see you around, man. We've had a good time, man. See you. You guys ready? One, two, three. One, two, three.

0: Thanks, Gare.
1: Right on.
0: Thanks, Pop.
1: Gare.
0: Thanks, Pep. Thanks, Jer.
2: Thank you, Hit.
0: Thanks, Les. Thanks, Fatso.
3: Thank you, everyone.
1: That was nice.
2: That was big. Metallica, Gary Rossington, Jerry Cantrell, and so many folks guesting on that particular performance of Tuesday's Gone. A great Lynyrd Skynyrd cover. Fans are finally going to get an official release of that radio special from the Load and Reload era, where Metallica and their friends got together, played acoustically at a local radio station, took calls from listeners. Man, being in the same room with Gary Rossington alone, this seems like it must have been a really fun day, Jason.
4: That was some of the best moments as a band, I think. When you have somebody come into the room that is so heralded, you know, hero of your turntable type of thing, everybody's different behavior, different, you know what I'm saying? Because we're like some really, really uppity, spoiled millionaire f***ers and doing whatever we do and getting away with every, encouraged to get away with as much as possible. So you have somebody come in and actually, set you all the playing field, all of a sudden just gets even. All of a sudden, great equalizer shows up. You're like, oh. And then he just touches it a couple of times. You're like, dude, what the f***? Right? It's from another planet. You know, really. John Popper, dude, he comes in. He comes in, and I hear it from the other room. You know, and I walked up to him, dude, you could have at least warmed up before you got here. He took me serious. I was trying to be funny, like, that was so f***ing good. What are you doing here? You know, but he thought I meant it. And it was so f***ing funny. I'm like, no, dude, I didn't mean it like that. I'm like, that was really killer. Let's jam. And oh, my God, it was funny. But having that kind of talent around you, when you're so used to each other, like you're saying that how many ever shows there was that we did 1,100 together or something like that, being elbow to elbow with each other that long, and they have some kind of fresh blood coming like that, whether especially when it's a collective hero. Pretty good moments there. And Jerry and Les, and I mean, the whole thing was awesome.
0: That's Jason Newsted. 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
7: My mother was always very active and independent, and she was familiar with her neighborhood. But one day, out of the blue, she stopped at the stop sign for much longer than usual. And she didn't know whether she should go forward or turn or just stay at the stop sign. She wasn't even really sure where she was at. She was very concerned. 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

0: think we're going to talk to Adria Petty soon here on the program, Tom's daughter, of course, and there's a lot to talk about, including the super cool concert that they recently put out from 1978, and I want to find out what's ahead as they look to celebrate the 50th anniversary of the Heartbreakers later this year. So, look forward to that. It is all Ultimate Classic Rock.
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0: Jason Newsted is with us tonight on Ultimate Classic Rock. We've talked about Metallica. Of course, we are sad about the loss last year of Ozzy Osbourne as well. I would love to hear some memories and maybe some stories from the time that you spent with Ozzy.
1: I have two.
2: God. Whoa. So I'd been in the band for maybe, I don't know, a couple few weeks. So it's summer of 2003, and Robert and I swapped places. So I went jam with Mike and Zach for, I don't know, a matter of hours. And Ozzy comes in, and they have the press, and they do the thing, and he, you know, sing all that. Get to be buddies. He accepts me. We talk a little bit, and you remind me of a young geezer. And I was 44 at the time. I'm like, thanks, Steve. You know, because I don't think Geezer was 44 when he played in Black Sabbath with you. That's crazy. So thank you for that. So forward into the tour, and he sends for me. So it was, you know, Bobby Thompson, the guy that rest his soul, came. I said, Jay, Ozzy wants to talk to you. I'm like, okay, cool. I was in between. I was playing with Voivod too. So I did 62 shows in 31 days, right? I played with Voivod there, and then Ozzy at night for a couple hours. So I was kind of, you know, jacked up on painkillers, floating around the universe. Go in there, and it's 3 hours before our 8 o'clock stage time for Ozzy. He's already got his gear on. He's already got his shiny clothes on. And the guys built him a stereo. So I think it was proper JBL stacks, you know, but they had Marshall grill cloths on them. So it's cool looking, right? But the stereo is in road cases. It's racks of shit. And so I mean, check this out, mate. Goes over and he grabs a hold of the volume. I was about like this big. And he goes, me volume knob only goes clockwise, mate. Like that. And turns that f***er like in its Led Zeppelin. And it's just shaking the f***ing building, bro. It's just so clear and so loud. And he's jamming around. So my part about that, the clockwise volume only, never forget that part. But he is just like you and me. And as you mentioned right there, being with Charlie and be with music fans and be with people who love music. And that's really all they are. No matter what the trappings and the expectations and the myth and the legend and all the shit, still just a rock fan. The calendar went by. He's f***ing 19. The calendar says whatever. Well, his heart says this, right? That was a f***ing moment right there. All right. So the longest show I've ever performed in my life was with Ozzy in Montreal that summer. 3 hours and 1 minute after an hour with Voivod a couple hours previous to that, right? So we'd only rehearsed a little bit, and then we just went and started doing shows. So the repertoire was generally from the same batch of songs. He just starts calling out that we had never played together before, right? At the Wizard! And I'm like, I look, I go to Mike, I'm going, okay. So I go back to my 14-year-old self, and I go, you know, like it all comes back to me. I was floating back, digging back into the gnarl of the gray matter and everything. It just comes out, right? So he's just calling out songs this way and that way, and I had to just adapt on the moment and go back to my original self, learning Black Sabbath off the vinyl turntable like that, you know. So that's my two big eyes. There's a lot of them, but that's two really good ones.

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Minimal effort on your part. All you gotta do is get lost in the music. 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

0: It's so cool to hear these stories from Jason Newsted. To give you a bit of context on the last thing we heard from Jason, as he was starting to tell us some Aussie stories, he got goosebumps, and understandably so. That just helps to explain his reaction a bit at the beginning. And man, it is so great to hear all this stuff from him. As you can hear, Jason is just a music fan at the end of the day, like all of us, and a super cool dude. It's always great to have folks like that here with us. And I know you feel the same way. It's Ultimate Classic Rock.
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The time goes so quickly, doesn't it? We are looking at another hour in our UCR Album of the Week. As a matter of fact, we're going to dig into all of that in a moment. But my thanks to Jason Newsted for hanging out with us here tonight. You'll be able to hear my full long conversation with Jason Newsted soon at the UCR website. I'll keep you posted on that when it's posted and available. But for the moment, make sure to check out his website at chophouseband.com and find your way out to a show you're guaranteed to have some fun. 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

0: time to go to the back of the rack and pull out this week's UCR Album of the Week. Sit back, slap on the headphones, and get ready as we go track by track on this week's album.
1: Oh, we have a good album for you tonight. I don't even think we need to introduce this one. Just listen to this.

Alex Van Halen is 73 years young today, so we are going to play through all of Van Halen's first album in this hour to celebrate. And raise your hand if you have heard this album. Wait a second. How is it possible that I did not see every hand in the room go up just now? It seems that some of you really need to hear this record. So luckily, in this hour, we've got you covered. Here's the next thing that's going to blow your mind, and it is ultimate classic rock.

0: were four songs into Van Halen's debut album. Imagine making a record this good as your first album. They did well with producer Ted Templeman and his engineer Don Landy. As you might know, sadly, we lost Don recently. Ted and Don had worked on some amazing records leading up to the first Van Halen album, including records with the Doobie Brothers, Little Feat, Montrose, and the list goes on and on and on. They had some fun in the 70s, and there is no better illustration of that than hearing this first album by Van Halen. We will finish off side one shortly at Ultimate Classic Rock.
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There you have it. Side one of Van Halen's 1978 debut album. I'm going to give producer Eric a chance to flip the vinyl over. There's 11 songs total on the self-titled Van Halen record, and the group recorded early demos of 10 songs with Gene Simmons of Kiss, footing the bill and producing the sessions. And for a lot of bands, those are the songs that end up becoming the album eventually, but that is not what happened here at Van Halen. There were a number of songs that we would not hear until later, and in some cases, much later. Both the song we just played and the next song that we're about to hear were not part of those Gene Simmons demos, but they did record songs like Woman in Love and Somebody Get Me a Doctor that came out on later records, in addition to songs like Running with the Devil and On Fire that did make it into the track listing here. We could spend a lot of time dissecting the long path that Van Halen took to the first album, but I'm going to cut to the chase and tell you to get a copy of Van Halen Rising by author Greg Renoff, and that will take you on that ride as we flip over the album. And now we're going to start side two of Van Halen's 1978 debut album, and the second side starts with one of my all-time favorite Van Halen songs. Check it out. It's Ultimate Classic Rock.

haven't we all been the atomic punk? Speaking of favorite songs from the Van Halen record, here's another one. And spoiler alert, one of my absolute other favorites from the band's first album will follow this one as well. But let's not get ahead of ourselves. This is Ultimate Classic Rock.

0: Let's play that last song again five times. Let's do that also with Feel Your Love Tonight and the other songs on the album until we run out of time. And speaking of that, I guess it's back to reality. We have just two more songs to go on side two before we finish our adventurous trip through Van Halen's debut album in honor of Alex Van Halen's birthday. Stick around, won't you? It's Ultimate Classic Rock.
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When Van Halen eventually did a reunion tour with Diamond David Lee Roth, one of the highlights was the long story that DLR told leading into Ice Cream Man that started out really long at the beginning of the tour. I think somebody eventually told him, come on, Dave, give me a break, because he shortened it up a bit by the later part of the tour, but it was cool, even in its shorter form. It's Matt Wardlaw. There it is. We are almost done with all of Van Halen's first album in honor of the great Alex Van Halen, 73 years old today. This is Van Halen. So, of course, they ended the record with a song that is absolutely killer. Going to play that for you now as we head out the door. Have a great weekend, everybody. Thank you so much for spending your night with Ultimate Classic Rock.

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1: Let's blitz it up here on this fine weekend evening. Welcome to the program.

0: Jason Newsted is here with us tonight, my friends. We're going to talk about a lot of things with Jason tonight, including, of course, Metallica. But he is also about to hit the road this summer for his first headlining tour with his band, the Chop House Band. They're going to play headlining shows and also concerts with Blackberry Smoke, who he's buddies with. And you can see the current dates at chophouseband.com. I think after you hear our conversation tonight, you're going to be excited about these shows like I am. We will get into it all. Thank you for being here with us tonight on Ultimate Classic Rock.
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0: As promised, Jason Newsted is here with us tonight on the program. Jason, one thing you've been talking about a good amount here in the past week is that you battled cancer, which is one reason that you're going out and doing these shows. And we are all so glad that you are here to be able to do these shows. But the concerts themselves really seem like they're going to be interesting. And I want to focus on that as we get going. It seems like fans are going to hear a lot of things from what you're calling the Americana side of music, which we can talk about that tonight, but also heavy slabs from your career, as you've said. It's going to be a really fun mix of things from what I'm hearing.
1: A lot of the shows where we do the benefits and those things, you know, we're kind of preaching to the converted, right? People are already there for the cause. They want to dig what we're doing. The repertoire, those, I lean a lot more into Johnny Cash and stuff. Every other song or every third song, people know what we're playing. If you're trying to do that kind of thing, you don't know your audience's number one rule, right? So try to keep that. Know that those people that are there contributing for the art show and everything, they know Folsom Prison Blues and so you play those things that they can keep tapping their foot to. Now, I get to go out and do this, and people are coming to take a chance on me, or whatever you want to call that. I mean, come to be reaffirmed and reconverted, maybe. It is a real-time litmus test. I am quite confident that even if you don't like the bouncy boogie for a minute, about 5 minutes later when that slab comes at you, then you're going to go, oh, yeah, remember the thing? Like that. I know that's going to happen to people. I'm waiting to see some of the faces like, oh, God, what the f***, man? And then, oh, shit, I know it'll happen.
0: That's Jason Newsted. Fans can expect to hear some music spiked in from some of your heroes and our heroes as fans. Here's one that you've mentioned to me, and it is Ultimate Classic Rock.

0: This is Ultimate Classic Rock. Jason Newsted is here with us tonight. You know him from his long stint as the bassist in Metallica during the glory years, really. But he's been involved with so much music beyond that. Flotsam and Jetsam, Voivod, come on, Ozzy Osbourne. And this summer, he's going to go out on the road with his own band, the Chop House Band, which if you know about Jason, you'll know that this is a group he's been making music with for fun since 1992. Jason, folks who are fans of Jason Isbell are stoked that you've got his old bassist Jimbo Hart in the lineup. Tell us about the other folks who are playing with you this summer.
1: Robert John Tucker's playing drums, and he's played in the Chop House for, I think he's in his 16th year. He's done the majority of these benefit shows with me in the four or five different states that we've done them. He's been on some recordings with a few things, played in Papa Wheelie, you know, all the projects through time, a lot of fun improvisational things. So he's actually got seniority. And then Jimbo has been in for a couple months. Humberto Perez is from Caracas, and he lives in West Palm Beach now. And we've been playing together, I think we're going on 7 years. So he's done a couple of the art gallery shows with me, some acoustic bass things. And then he played in the Newsted band when we did the Fort Lauderdale show a couple of years ago. So it was him and Jesse, Jesus, and myself. So he just took Mike Mushok's place in the Newsted band. So him and Jesse have got, I guess, 6 years in together too. We got some Thin Lizzy shit happening, man. Because there's three guitar. Well, I'm over there. I don't do much with this amp, but this amp's f-ing crazy. So I just do the strumming thing and go for your strengths, play for your strengths, you know. And these guys just whirl that shit around and make me look good. So that's, yeah, it's working pretty good so far with the Judas Priest harmony flavors and shit. Pretty awesome.
0: That's Jason Newsted hanging out with us here tonight on UCR. We're going to talk about his stint with Ozzy Osbourne later tonight. Right now, though, let's do one from the Ozman, and it's Ultimate Classic Rock.

0: Hold on loosely because we will have more of our conversation with Jason Newsted as we continue on Ultimate Classic Rock. 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

0: AC/DC on Ultimate Classic Rock, and Jason Newsted is here if you're just joining us. Man, it is cool to be talking with you. Not long after we learned the news about the box set coming out in June for Reload, it seems like it's been an interesting process for you re-immersing yourself in this music through the box sets that have been coming out.
1: Yeah, I did the... I'm looking for my sticker. I did the unboxing video yesterday afternoon, sitting right where I'm sitting right now. Yeah. So I didn't realize it was coming out today. I better f***ing send that to them. Yeah. So I got my sticker, man, right here from the Reload thing, telling you all the goodies you get in there. So that was my from yesterday, and yep, did my thing. So that'll be out in a couple of days, I guess. I love to be included. I love being the ambassador. Is my favorite part, really. Meeting people, pimping that shit, believing in your product, you know, being show-offy about it, being confident. There's a difference between arrogance and confidence. I was confident about this stuff. And always when I get that call from them cats to do a little something or sign this 1800 little Japanese dolls they made or whatever the fuck it is, you know, I'm down. I always want to play my part. And I dig that they still ask me, you know. Lars and I still keep pretty good touch and keep an eye on each other. And I'm a big fan of his kids' band. And, you know, we're partners forever, man. Give me fuel, give me fire.

We are into another hour. We might not have enough time on our hands tonight because there's a lot going on, including our guest, Jason Newsted. We'll talk more with Jason in this hour and later tonight, by the way. It's Alex Van Halen's birthday, so we're going to play through all of the first Van Halen album in honor of Alex. Right now, we'll keep rocking you, and it's always UCR.

Shadows of the Night, Pat Benatar. And you know, Pat and Neil Giraldo have done some great things to raise awareness about struggling with mental health. As you might be aware, here in May, it is Mental Health Awareness Month. And Neil helped kick off the month with a special event called Come Together California, where he appeared alongside folks like Common, Vic Mensa, and others. And Neil got on stage to play a special version of Come Together. This is all part of a bigger thing. Neil and others like Billie Eilish and Peter Gabriel have all banded together to put a focus on loneliness, and they're calling this initiative, which is going to be ongoing, the Come Together Initiative. Neil's the founding chair for all of this, and he says, as someone who has felt the impact of social isolation, I know firsthand that this is a moment to act, not just as artists, advocates, and policymakers, but as neighbors and citizens. I love that. And if you want to read more about what they're doing, you can visit their website at endsocialisolation.org. Thank you for stepping up, Neil, and everyone involved. It's Ultimate Classic Rock.

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0: Jason Newsted is with us tonight. He's hitting the road with his band this summer. You can see the dates at chophouseband.com. And Jason, it seems like you've really evolved over the years that you've been playing music with these folks.
1: Yeah, I'm not sure that I would have ended up with such a broad view and acceptance of things if I would have stayed in the big band. I don't know if I would have had the time to go learn acoustic and take time to write songs and do that and get to be John Prine, disciple. And I don't know if that would have happened, but I do know what has happened now. And the Americana thing, if we look at the definition, Americana as a term has been used for a century or more, Norman Rockwell and stuff, right? But as far as music terms, it was coined in 1994, all right? Chop House was formed in 1992. We were playing Johnny Cash and that shit with Motorhead 2 years before anybody called it that. And if you look at the actual definition, it's music that comes from America, all right? So the biggest American heavy metal band of all time is who? Right. So that's the band I was in. I wasn't in Iron Maiden, they're British. I wasn't in Scorpions, they're German, right? I wasn't in AC/DC, they're Welsh Australian, right? So the biggest American metal band, yeah, I was an integral part at their peak. So it's Americana. And all the other stuff that we've ever played the Chop House for those 30 years is under that, whether it was with turntable guys, jazz saxophone players, female soul singers, hip hop cats, whatever, it's still Americana, right? You just got to broaden that stroke a little bit. Everybody leans into it being folky. It can be, but it don't have to be. It gives you a lot more opportunity to do what you want. If in one night you just want to play heavy, who's going to say anything? It's Americana, dude. It's American metal. What do you want? And over here, if it's bluegrass for half the time, because that's appropriate for the place, then that's it. It's still Americana. It's a wide f***ing umbrella.
0: That's former Metallica bassist Jason Newsted. And speaking of the big band, here's one of their biggest songs, and it's Ultimate Classic Rock.

0: There's another request for you all here at Ultimate Classic Rock. 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

0: We are still in the fast lane with former Metallica bassist Jason Newsted. So cool, Jason, that you're going out with Blackberry Smoke this summer. Folks can see those dates as well as your own headlining shows at chophouseband.com. Charlie Starr and the Blackberry guys, they are music fans like you are, and I know you are looking forward to all of this.
1: It is an honor to know them, and even more of an honor to be included in this way. I must say that one of the determining factors, if we go back to one of our earlier questions there, one of the determining factors that made me want to say yes to this, I want to be very clear, Matt, that, you know, I'm paying to play these shows, dude. You know, I said it happened to be in this band that did really good, put my money away, didn't put it up my face. And now I can do this stuff. And if I choose to take my boys out for how many ever shows and how many ever countries, I'm not doing it. You know, I am paying to play. It's not a thing I'm going, oh, dear. No, it's because I want to. I choose to. I'm doing this, right? One of those reasons I said yes, because of the Southern hospitality, the warmth, the friendliness as a collective of these people, not just Charlie, not just Paul, not just Benji, not just the main guys. It's the fucking merch guy and the monitor guy and the camera guy. All the same attitude, all the same respect being shown. And that's what matters to me. I hope it matters to most people. But that is it for me. That's the very most important thing. You show me respect, you're getting mine. That's all. So just that kind of gentlemanly, but also respectful, welcoming, embracing even, the metal world has its camaraderie, has its animosity, leaning way into the animosity and competitive thing. We have our friends, we have our bros lifelong, all that. Yes, we do. But that shit could get cold. I remember specifically on the Gigant tour, when we played with Megadeth on that 2013, I think it was, and going into those buildings, and we're going to go on at 4:30 in the afternoon. And it's July and it's 80 out. It's beautiful, beautiful outside. We should all be out there anyway, you know? But we're in this gray, cold cavern. Everybody's dressed in black. Everybody's trying to out-grimace each other and shit. You know, like, okay, cool, we're metalheads and that's great. And we have our army and everything. But what the fuck, man? This shit's cold, cold, cold, cold, you know? And I'm not putting it down. I'm just observing. I'm just making an observation. The comparison from that kind of thing and whatever brotherhood that is to this new kind of brotherhood, cats that have been doing it 25 years successfully, cats that worked really hard to have a following, a loyal following that knows the difference between two kinds of music, Matt, good and not good. They know the difference. They know the difference, and they know Blackberry is good, and they'll see the Chop House Band is also. That's why it's going to work, right? But one of my main reasons for wanting to go with them was because of their brotherly nature, their kind demeanor.
0: You get more and more pumped up as you hear Jason talk, don't you? It's Matt Wardlaw. We're going to hear more from Jason Newsted during UCR Backstage right now. Here's a request for the Money Man, the late, great Eddie Money, and it's Ultimate Classic Rock.

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1974, the year of my arrival on the planet. Sorry about that, folks, but there was a lot of good music that came out that year as well. So that's our focus for the next hour on tonight's 9 at 9. Are you ready for love?

0: Rebel Rebel David Bowie. I'll say that song has a good amount of weekend spunk. That's what we're calling it tonight. This is Ultimate Classic Rock.
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I mentioned this on last night's show, but here in the next week or so, we will catch up with Johnny Van Zant of Lynyrd Skynyrd. They're getting set for this summer's Double Trouble Double Vision Tour with Foreigner. And we put up some fresh fall Skynyrd tour dates as well that you can see at Ultimate Classic Rock.

If you're just joining us, we are revisiting some of our favorite music from 1974 in this hour on the 9 at 9, a year which brought us a new band called Kiss that, spoiler alert, many of us became big, big fans of. But we also heard this from the Rolling Stones.

0: It seems like David Essex has the right idea. Those glam rock guys often did. 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

That is why you need to be careful out there. A cautionary tale from Jethro Tull that sounds kind of fun. Who else wants to bungle in the jungle now that we've heard that? There's a sign-up sheet by the door. It's Matt Wardlaw and UCR Backstage is next after this important question.

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1: Hey, man, I can hear anything. Oh, thank you guys, man. What's going on? We're gonna do some digital to, the people who think Justice for All is the first album, I just want to say how few and all that. So, just see if you know what the f*** how

0: It's been a pretty great night, and there is a solid example of the mad bass skills of our guest, Jason Newsted. Metallica recorded live in Irvine, California back in 1989. Jason, later this year marks the 40th anniversary of you coming back into the band and playing your first shows. And we obviously know the state of the group and the difficulty of the situation after the tragic loss of Cliff Burton. And this is what you came into. But what are the memories that stick with you of those early days and those first shows?
1: Well, it was just victory after victory, you know, for me, something that may be bleeding obvious, but it took me a long time to figure it out. I've been working some years on my book. And so getting all this kind of boiled down, they were collectively, and the crew guys too, but especially the three guys, you know, they were so deep down, desperately in anguish, like so gutted, beyond disbelief, befuddled. Can't comprehend what the f*** and why. They're thrust back into this thing 1 month after it happened, 1 month after the event, not the spreading of the ashes, but the event 1 month. I'm playing through his amp. I was the happiest person on the planet out of the 7 million that were breathing right then. I was the king. Could not reach a higher place in the world that I wanted to live in, that I was living in, flotsam and stuff. But to come up to that level with those guys, I was elated. My feet didn't touch the ground for a long f-ing time. I was just in a spin, happy, happy spin. Match those two things together. The happiest kid, for sure. Green, naive, what the f-ing naive, dude. Happiest kid in the world, meeting with the saddest three people in the world and expected to still go, Mustard. You know, that's a lot. Just humans. Just look, flesh, you know. Just people, and 23 f-ing years old, all of us were. That's a lot, man. Playing field is my reference for the day, but that playing field, the happiest kid being welcomed into the saddest camp, and I just had to keep my hat on, show my enthusiasm on the stage, be on time, be consistent with my work, with my presentation, representing the band when they're not there, representing in an interview, representing in a photograph, or is it a bass magazine, whatever the hell, when they're not there, and coming through and proving and getting the stamp from them for that, you know, little bitty baby steps, as opposed to just a thing, oh, our bass player quit, here's the new guy, here we go, you know. No, dude, no. It was the magnitude of the mental instability and what continued to fester for those 15 years. Everybody was mentally by the time that I called that meeting, you know, everybody was spun out. I was spun on drugs. James spun on the booze. Kurt, I don't even know what those other guys are doing. But none of us were straight. None of us were clear-headed. No way. That, like you were saying, trajectories like this and locomotive at full speed 15 years. There's a little spot. Oh, just a second. Oh, nope. Just when you thought you had 3 days to be at home. Oh, by the way, the Grammys called. You know, it happened every time. There's no way you can make plans. There's no way you can make plans for any f-ing thing, no matter how important it was. Because people don't realize, they see this shiny side up. They don't see the moldy, gristly side down, you know. But there's a lot to it, knowing that that's the footing that we started on 40 years ago. Me coming into a very, very, very sad camp, trying to keep their chins up and help each other get through it.
0: That's Jason Newsted. We will have more of Jason. Let's go back to the stage in California for this one. It's Ultimate Classic Rock.

0: 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You had a good time, man. See ya.
1: You guys ready? 1, 2, 3. 1, 2, 3.

0: Thanks, Gare.
1: Right on.
0: Thanks, Pop.
1: Gare.
0: Thanks, Pep. Thanks, Jer.
2: Thank you, Hit.
0: Thanks, Les. Thanks, Fatso.
3: Thank you, everyone.
1: That was nice.
2: That was big. Metallica, Gary Rossington, Jerry Cantrell, and so many folks guesting on that particular performance of Tuesday's Gone. A great Lynyrd Skynyrd cover. Fans are finally going to get an official release of that radio special from the Load and Reload era, where Metallica and their friends got together, played acoustically at a local radio station, took calls from listeners. Man, being in the same room with Gary Rossington alone, this seems like it must have been a really fun day, Jason.
4: That was some of the best moments as a band, I think. When you have somebody come into the room that is so heralded, you know, hero of your turntable type of thing, everybody's different behavior, different, you know what I'm saying? Because we're like some really, really uppity, spoiled millionaire f***ers and doing whatever we do and getting away with every, encouraged to get away with as much as possible. So you have somebody come in and actually, set you all, the playing field all of a sudden just gets even. Also, the great equalizer shows up. You're like, oh. And then he just touches it a couple of times. You're like, dude, what the f***? Right? It's from another planet. You know, really. John Popper, dude, he comes in. He comes in, and I hear it from the other room. You know, and I walked up to him. Dude, you could have at least warmed up before you got here. He took me serious. I was trying to be funny, like, that was so f***ing good. What are you doing here? You know, but he thought I meant it. And it was so f***ing funny. I'm like, no, dude, I didn't mean it like that. I'm like, that was really killer. Let's jam. And oh my God, it was funny. But having that kind of talent around you, when you're so used to each other, like you're saying that how many ever shows there was that we did 1,100 together or something like that. Being elbow to elbow with each other that long, and they have some kind of fresh blood coming like that, whether, especially when it's a collective hero. Pretty good moments there. And Jerry and Les, and I mean, the whole thing is awesome.
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0: think we're going to talk to Adria Petty soon here on the program, Tom's daughter, of course, and there's a lot to talk about, including the super cool concert that they recently put out from 1978, and I want to find out what's ahead as they look to celebrate the 50th anniversary of the Heartbreakers later this year. So, look forward to that. It is all Ultimate Classic Rock.
1: I want you to want me.

0: Jason Newsted is with us tonight on Ultimate Classic Rock. We've talked about Metallica. Of course, we are sad about the loss last year of Ozzy Osbourne as well. I would love to hear some memories and maybe some stories from the time that you spent with Ozzy.
1: I have two.
2: God. Whoa. So I'd been in the band for maybe, I don't know, a couple few weeks. So it's summer of 2003, and Robert and I swapped places. So I went jam with Mike and Zach for, I don't know, a matter of hours. And Ozzy comes in, they have the press, and they do the thing, and he, you know, singing, all that. Get to be buddies, he accepts me, we talk a little bit, and you remind me of a young geezer. And I was 44 at the time, I'm like, thanks, dude. You know, because I don't think Geezer was 44 when he played in Black Sabbath with you. That's crazy. So thank you for that. So forward into the tour, and he sends for me. So his Bobby Thompson, the guy that rest his soul, came. Said, Jay, Ozzy wants to talk to you. I'm like, okay, cool. I was in between. I was playing with Voivod too. So I did 62 shows in 31 days, right? I played with Voivod there and then Ozzy at night for a couple hours. So I was kind of, you know, jacked up on painkillers, floating around the universe, going there. And it's 3 hours before our 8 o'clock stage time for Ozzy. He's already got his gear on. He's already got his shiny clothes on. And the guys built him a stereo. So I think it was proper JBL stacks, you know, but they had Marshall grill cloths on them. So it's cool looking, right? But the stereo is in road cases. It's racks of shit. And so I mean, check this out, mate. Goes over and he grabs a hold of the volume. I was about like this big. And he goes, me volume knob only goes clockwise, mate. Like that. And turns that f***er like in its Led Zeppelin. And it's just shaking the f***ing building, bro. It's just so clear and so loud. And he's jamming around. So my part about that, the clockwise volume only, never forget that part. But he is just like you and me. And as you mentioned right there, being with Charlie and be with music fans and be with people who love music. And that's really all they are. No matter what the trappings and the expectations and the myth and the legend and all the shit, still just a rock fan. The calendar went by. He's fucking 19. The calendar says whatever. Well, his heart says this, right? That was a fucking moment right there. All right. So the longest show I've ever performed in my life was with Ozzy in Montreal that summer. 3 hours and 1 minute after an hour with Voivod a couple hours previous to that, right? So, woo.

we'd only rehearsed a little bit, and then we just went and started doing shows. So the repertoire was generally from the same batch of songs. He just starts calling out that we had never played together before, right? At the Wizard! And I'm like, I look, I go to Mike, I'm going, okay. So I go back to my 14-year-old self and I go, you know, like it all comes back to me. I was floating back, digging back into the gnarl of the gray matter and everything. It just comes out, right? So he's just calling out songs this way and that way. And I had to just adapt on the moment and go back to my original self, learning Black Sabbath off the vinyl turntable like that, you know? So that's my two big eyes. There's a lot of them, but that's two really good ones.

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Minimal effort on your part. All you gotta do is get lost in the music. 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

0: It's so cool to hear these stories from Jason Newsted. To give you a bit of context on the last thing we heard from Jason, as he was starting to tell us some Aussie stories, he got goosebumps, and understandably so. That just helps to explain his reaction a bit at the beginning. And man, it is so great to hear all this stuff from him. As you can hear, Jason is just a music fan at the end of the day, like all of us, and a super cool dude. It's always great to have folks like that here with us. And I know you feel the same way. It's Ultimate Classic Rock.
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The time goes so quickly, doesn't it? We are looking at another hour in our UCR Album of the Week. As a matter of fact, we're going to dig into all of that in a moment. But my thanks to Jason Newsted for hanging out with us here tonight. You'll be able to hear my full long conversation with Jason Newsted soon at the UCR website. I'll keep you posted on that when it's posted and available. But for the moment, make sure to check out his website at chophouseband.com and find your way out to a show you're guaranteed to have some fun. 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

0: time to go to the back of the rack and pull out this week's UCR Album of the Week. Sit back, slap on the headphones, and get ready as we go track by track on this week's album.
1: Oh, we have a good album for you tonight. I don't even think we need to introduce this one. Just listen to this.

Alex Van Halen is 73 years young today, so we are going to play through all of Van Halen's first album in this hour to celebrate. And raise your hand if you have heard this album. Wait a second. How is it possible that I did not see every hand in the room go up just now? It seems that some of you really need to hear this record. So luckily, in this hour, we've got you covered. Here's the next thing that's going to blow your mind, and it is ultimate classic rock.

0: were four songs into Van Halen's debut album. Imagine making a record this good as your first album. They did well with producer Ted Templeman and his engineer Don Landy. As you might know, sadly, we lost Don recently. Ted and Don had worked on some amazing records leading up to the first Van Halen album, including records with the Doobie Brothers, Little Feat, Montrose, and the list goes on and on and on. They had some fun in the 70s, and there is no better illustration of that than hearing this first album by Van Halen. We will finish off side one shortly at Ultimate Classic Rock.
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There you have it. Side one of Van Halen's 1978 debut album. I'm going to give producer Eric a chance to flip the vinyl over. There's 11 songs total on the self-titled Van Halen record, and the group recorded early demos of 10 songs with Gene Simmons of Kiss, footing the bill and producing the sessions. And for a lot of bands, those are the songs that end up becoming the album eventually, but that is not what happened here at Van Halen. There were a number of songs that we would not hear until later, and in some cases, much later. Both the song we just played and the next song that we're about to hear were not part of those Gene Simmons demos, but they did record songs like Woman in Love and Somebody Get Me a Doctor that came out on later records, in addition to songs like Running with the Devil and On Fire that did make it into the track listing here. We could spend a lot of time dissecting the long path that Van Halen took to the first album, but I'm going to cut to the chase and tell you to get a copy of Van Halen Rising by author Greg Renoff, and that will take you on that ride as we flip over the album. And now we're going to start side two of Van Halen's 1978 debut album, and the second side starts with one of my all-time favorite Van Halen songs. Check it out. It's Ultimate Classic Rock.

we all been the Atomic Punk? Speaking of favorite songs from the Van Halen record, here's another one. And spoiler alert, one of my absolute other favorites from the band's first album will follow this one as well. But let's not get ahead of ourselves. This is Ultimate Classic Rock.

Let's play that last song again five times. Let's do that also with Feel Your Love Tonight and the other songs on the album until we run out of time. And speaking of that, I guess it's back to reality. We have just two more songs to go on side two before we finish our adventurous trip through Van Halen's debut album in honor of Alex Van Halen's birthday. Stick around, won't you? It's Ultimate Classic Rock.

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9: Dedicate one to the ladies.

When Van Halen eventually did a reunion tour with Diamond David Lee Roth, one of the highlights was the long story that DLR told leading into Ice Cream Man that started out really long at the beginning of the tour. I think somebody eventually told him, come on, Dave, give me a break, because he shortened it up a bit by the later part of the tour, but it was cool, even in its shorter form. It's Matt Wardlaw. There it is. We are almost done with all of Van Halen's first album in honor of the great Alex Van Halen, 73 years old today. This is Van Halen. So, of course, they ended the record with a song that is absolutely killer. Going to play that for you now as we head out the door. Have a great weekend, everybody. Thank you so much for spending your night with Ultimate Classic Rock.

0: 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It's time. 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
1: I'm so happy it's Saturday. Are you happy it's Saturday? We're all so happy. Weekends and Classic Rock. Yeah, that's what makes us happy here. It's UCR Weekend. Joseph!

0: Ultimate Classic Doors. That's pretty epic. And there's more where that came from. It's UCR weekend. I'm the captain. Here is the flight plan today. An hour of 1980s rock and roll. What a fun decade. We'll get to that. UCR Backstage. That means all in concert rock. And a rockiversary today for Billy Joel. And of course, your requests. Yeah, hit us up on the UCR app. Just heard from Sam on the app. She wants to hear something from the Brothers in Arms album from Dire Straits. We got you, Sam. That's next on UCR Weekend.
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0: yeah, feeling a little hippie vibe there with Blind Melon. 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

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The Aquanet is long gone, but the music lives on. We'll get you ready with Billy Idol. 80s to the max, just around the corner.

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2: 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We'll start it off with one from 1984 in honor of Alex Van Halen having a birthday yesterday. It's VH, I'll wait. It's 80s to the max.